0: At least 191 million Europeans are expected to face temperatures above 35 degrees. France has already reported 1,000 excess deaths over the past week of mostly older people. Jamie Clark reports.
1: Temperatures soared above 40 degrees Celsius in several countries on Sunday as the heatwave shattered records across Central and Eastern Europe. Poland recorded a new all-time record high of 40.5 degrees, Germany a new national high of 41.7 degrees, while the Czech Republic's Meteorological Institute said Sunday was the first time it had ever registered a temperature of 41 degrees, with 41.9 recorded north of Prague. Scientists have said the heatwave, which began on the 20th of June, was the worst recorded in Europe. The French Public Health Agency said most of the heat-related deaths involved older people.
0: And that's the news from RTHK.
2: Firing practice will be carried out at the Sanwai Tailing Range and Qingshan Firing Range today from 8 a.m. to 9 p.m. During daytime practice, red flags will be hung at proper places around the firing ranges. During night practice, red lights will be hung along the boundary of the ranges. For safety reasons, members of the public are warned to refrain from entering the firing areas within the period of firing.

Welcome back to the second hour of today's First Notes. I'm your host for Monday, June 29th, Cleo Leung. The time is now 8:06 a.m. The weather forecast for today calls for mainly cloudy weather with occasional showers. Showers will be heavy at times with thunderstorms at first. We're expecting a maximum temperature around 31 degrees during the day, light to moderate south to southeasterly winds. The temperature reading currently at the observatory is 27 degrees Celsius, relative humidity at 91%. There is a thunderstorm warning in effect, and it will remain effective currently until today at 9 a.m. Let's begin our second hour of listening with a movement from Brahms' Sonata for Clarinet and Piano No. 1. Brahms had a particular love of chamber music in all its forms and was famously inspired by the clarinetist Richard Mühlfeld to compose multiple works in the genre for the clarinet. He was so delighted by the experience of premiering his clarinet trio, Opus 114, that in the summer of 1894, he composed his two Opus 120 sonatas, his last chamber works, to play with Mühlfeld. The first sonata in F minor is a carefully planned four-movement structure. The last movement is takes the four-flat signature, key signature, for the first three movements to run free back to the home major key for in his rondo finale, something that Brahms had never done in a minor key chamber work. Here is the fourth movement, Vivace, from Brahms' Sonata for Clarinet and Piano No. 1 in F minor, Opus 120, performed by clarinetist Rafael Sever with pianist Adam Lallume.

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1: We were just enjoying the fourth movement, Vivace, from Johannes Brahms's Sonata for Clarinet and Piano No. 1 in F minor, Opus 120, performed by clarinetist Raphael Siver with pianist Adam Laloum. As the illegitimate son of an English woman and a doctor from Sierra Leone, Samuel Coleridge Taylor

overcame the constraints of Victorian society to become an acclaimed composer and a symbol of hope for racial equality, earning international fame during his lifetime. His four characteristic waltzes, originally written for orchestra and arranged here by the composer for violin and piano, are ideal concert pieces that explore the expressive range of the waltz form, from the Dvorak-inspired Valse Bohemienne through the tender simplicity of the Valse Rustique to the serene Valse de la Reine and the fiery brilliance of the Valse Mauresque. Lyrical and idiomatic for violin, with a rich full piano part, these pieces offer rewarding repertoire for intermediate to advanced players and a delightful rediscovery of Coleridge Taylor's elegant expressive style for all who listen to them. Here are Samuel Coleridge Taylor's four characteristic waltzes, Opus 22, performed by violinist Maya Magoob with pianist Matthew Shellhorn.

0: 小提琴家马古布联同钢琴家舒尔汉带嚟咗森姆哥列治泰来创作嘅四首特色圆舞曲，作品22。
1: We were just enjoying Samuel Coleridge Taylor's Four Characteristic Waltzes, Opus 22, performed by violinist Maya Magub with pianist Matthew Schellhorn. Even though Sergei Rachmaninoff's Fourth is the last of his piano concertos, it is very much music from a composer in progress. An unusual fact, considering that Rachmaninoff was 52 years old at the time of its premiere and already had the success of his second and third piano concertos under his belt. Since the days of those enormous works, however, much had happened. Rachmaninoff had emigrated to the United States following encroaching Soviet activity. Nuanced musical tales shifted away from his signature romanticism, and he took on extensive concertizing for income. This fourth concerto then paints a picture of a composer in transition. Let's listen to Rachmaninoff's Piano Concerto No. 4 in G minor, Opus 40, performed by pianist Nikolai Lugansky with the City of Birmingham Symphony Orchestra, led by Sakari Oramo.

0: 呢首系拉赫曼尼诺夫嘅作品啊，就系、是、G 小调第四钢琴协奏曲作品40，当中担任独奏嘅系钢琴家卢根斯基，演出嘅仲有奥拉姆指挥嘅百名汉市交响乐团。
1: We were just enjoying the City of Birmingham Symphony Orchestra, led by Sakari Ormo, starring pianist Nikolai Lugansky in Rachmaninoff's Piano Concerto No. 4 in G minor, Opus 40. And now we're coming up to the end of the second hour already of today's program. It's almost just about to turn 8:58 a.m. The temperature reading at the observatory has shot up another degree to 28 degrees Celsius, relative humidity at 89%. Again, we're expecting a maximum temperature around 31 degrees today, light to moderate south to southwesterly winds. That thunderstorm warning has been extended. It is now to remain effective until today at 11:30. We're expecting mainly cloudy weather with occasional showers. Showers will be heavy at times with thunderstorms at first. So those of you who are heading out for the day, do remember to bring your umbrellas. I'm your host for today, Monday, June 29th, Cleo Leung. Stay tuned for more First Notes after the news at the top of the hour.

0: RTHK, the news at 9 with Tony Sabine. Chief Secretary Eric Chan has described formulating Hong Kong's first five-year plan as a milestone for the city. He said the blueprint, which would allow all sectors to learn about Hong Kong's policy directions in the coming 5 years, would highlight the northern metropolis development. Chan was speaking in an interview marking 4 years of the current term government.
1: In the past, we only have the chief executive's policy address, which only covers a one-year period. But sometimes people wish to learn about Hong Kong in the longer term. For example, a foreign student who wishes to study in Hong Kong, as well as companies planning to set up headquarters in the SAR, may want to know about the city's future development. If we let them know about our planning, they would be aware of the directions.
0: Lawmaker Duncan Chu says Hong Kong is on track to become a global innovation and technology center, saying the industry is in the right direction in terms of building infrastructure and boosting research and development capabilities as the city comes up with its first five-year plan. But Chu, who represents the IT sector, believes it'll take some time for the SAR to go from a tech follower to a creator.
2: Giving Hong Kong as a user before into a city that will create technology that will innovate and, you know, having a very high stream, upstream development and research capability is a difficult task. So I would rate that we are at the very early stage because, you know, the policy that really enable Hong Kong to go upstream and putting all the effort into research and counting the GDP ratio in R&D, I think we only really started this work in the last 4 or 5 years.
0: Under the nation's 15th five-year plan, Hong Kong should boost its competitive edge by developing itself into an international innovation and technology hub. And Chu also believes Hong Kong should see incremental results in 5 years' time, pointing to a few industries which could yield so-called unicorn firms or startups with valuations exceeding $1 billion.
2: We have identified a few vertical, I would say, life sciences, AI, and precision manufacturing, or the next stage of the frontier techs. And these are all areas that I think Hong Kong has the ingredients, have the foundation to do well. So if you ask me if we have to set a target in 5 years' time, I would say in certain particular industry, a vertical in the industry, we should see some unicorns, you know, growing up in Hong Kong. We should see some teams and research going to a global stage.
0: Mainland authorities have launched a Level 3 emergency response after a magnitude 5.5 earthquake rattled Kaohsiung County in Sichuan Province just after midnight. Residents in Kaohsiung and nearby areas reported strong tremors. Tremors were even felt in the provincial capital Chengdu, as well as the nearby city of Chongqing. State media said at least 13 people suffered minor injuries, while nearly 200 people were evacuated to safety. Emergency crews reached the epicenter quickly and local roads remain open. Authorities are still assessing the situation, but for now, no building collapses or trapped individuals have been reported. Overseas, Europe's deadly heat wave pushed east over the weekend. The heat remains intense across central and eastern Europe, with the Czech Republic, Hungary and Poland hit hard as temperatures soar and records fall. At least 191 million Europeans are expected to face temperatures above 35 degrees today. France has already reported 1,000 excess deaths over the past week of mostly older people. Jamie Clark reports.
3: Temperatures soared above 40 degrees Celsius in several countries on Sunday as the heatwave shattered records across central and eastern Europe. Poland recorded a new all-time record high of 40.5 degrees, Germany a new national high of 41.7 degrees, while the Czech Republic's Meteorological Institute said Sunday was the first time it had ever registered a temperature of 41 degrees, with 41.9 recorded north of Prague. Scientists have said the

0: heatwave, which began on the 20th of June, was the worst recorded in Europe. The French Public Health Agency said most of the heat-related deaths involved older people.
1: And now for the local weather. Mainly cloudy with occasional showers. Showers will be heavy at times with thunderstorms at first. The maximum temperature will be about 31 degrees during the day. The outlook becoming very hot with sunny periods and one or two showers in the next couple of days. It is 28 degrees Celsius. The humidity is 90%. The news from RTHK.
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Welcome back to the third hour of First Notes. I'm your host for today, Monday, June 29th, Cleo Leung. The time is just now approaching 9:07 a.m. It's 9:06:50. Temperature reading at the observatory is 28 degrees Celsius, relative humidity at 90%. And there is a thunderstorm warning currently remaining in effect until today at 11:30. Let's begin our third hour of listening with a chamber work. Melanie Bonus was one of the most interesting and prolific composers in France in the 20 years before the First World War. Married in 1883, her duties as a housewife and mother distanced her from Parisian musical life, yet did not consign her to silence. Following her studies at the Paris Conservatoire, she had melodies and piano pieces issued by various composers. Obsessed with striking a balance between music and family, she came to notoriety late, becoming the first woman on the board of the Society of Music Composers. Nevertheless, the Great War put an end to any further publication, with Bonus devoting herself to sacred music and pedagogical works. She left a large amount of unpublished material to posterity, however, which demonstrates a knowledge of compositional and orchestral technique unfairly neglected in her lifetime. Though the piano was undoubtedly her favorite instrument in her chamber music scores, the flute is often the protagonist. Her Air Voix d'Oie, Opus 108, reflecting the pastoral bucolic nature of the Swiss canton, finds joy and leisure at a time when worries and hardship plague the Bonus family due to war. Let's listen to flutist Tatiana Ruland with pianist Florian Wieck performing Mel Bonus's Air Voix d'Oie, Opus 108.

0: 一首长笛音乐叫做《沃州之歌》，编号108，是邦尼斯的作品。吹奏长笛的是路兰，弹奏钢琴的是维克。
1: We were just enjoying Mel Bonus's Air Vaudois, Opus 108, performed by flutist Tatiana Roland and pianist Florian Wieck. Born the 27th of July 1924 in Tbilisi, Georgia, Otar Tatakishvili's music is characterized by his mild modality, the occasional parallelism, and folk instrument imitation. Sudden chromatic changes are common in his music, and modal alteration and alternation often function for tonal modulation. His string quartet in C minor is one of his last works, dating from 1985. Let's listen now to the Borodin Quartet performing Otar Taktakishvili's string quartet in C minor.

0: 我哋欣赏到白罗丁四重奏嘅演出啦，作品咧系塔克塔奇舒维利创作嘅 C 小调弦乐四重奏。
1: We were just enjoying Otar Taktakishvili's String Quartet in C minor, performed by the Borodin Quartet. Claude Bolling, who just recently passed away at 2020, was a French jazz pianist, composer, arranger, and occasional actor. He was born in Cannes, France, in 1930, and studied at the Nice Conservatory and then in Paris.A childhood prodigy, by the age of 14, he was playing jazz piano professionally with Lionel Hampton, Roy Eldridge, and Kenny Clarke. Bolling's books on jazz techniques show that he did not delve far beyond bebop into much avant-garde jazz. He was a major part of the traditional jazz revival instead in the 1960s, and he became friends with Oscar Peterson.Bolling composed for over 100 films and was also noted for a series of crossover collaborations with classical musicians. He first found success in this genre with his collaboration with flutist Jean-Pierre Rampal, which sat at the top of the hit parade for 2 years after its release and went on the Billboard Top 40 for 530 weeks. Following his work with Rampal, Bolling went on to work with many other musicians from different genres, including guitarist Alexandre Lagoya, violinist Pinky Zukerman, trumpeter Maurice André, and cellist Yo-Yo Ma. Let's listen now to Claude Bolling's Sonata No. 1 for two pianos in C major, featuring Claude Bolling and Emmanuel Ax on the piano, with percussionist Vincent Cordelette and bassist Pierre-Yves Sorin.

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1: We were just enjoying Claude Bolling's Sonata No. 1 for two pianos in C minor, performed by Bolling himself on the piano with also Emmanuel Ax, as well as percussionist Vincent Cordelet and bassist Pierre-Yves Sorin. And with that, today's First Notes draws to a close. I've been your host, Cleo Liang. It's Monday, June 29th, and it is now 9:58 a.m. The weather forecast for today calls for mainly cloudy weather with a few showers. Showers will be heavier at times with thunderstorms at first. We're expecting light to moderate south to southeasterly winds, and the outlook for it becoming very hot with sunny periods and one or two showers in the next couple of days. The weather will become unsettled in the latter part of this week. Showers and thunderstorms associated with a trough of low pressure are affecting the coast of Guangdong and the northern part of the South China Sea. The temperature reading currently at the observatory is 28 degrees Celsius, relative humidity at 87%, and there is a thunderstorm warning currently in effect until at least 11:30 a.m. Stay tuned for more classical listening here on RTHK Radio 4 with Nonstop Classics coming up next. Until next time, goodbye and have a fantastic week.

0: plan as a milestone for the city. He said the blueprint, which would allow all sectors to learn about Hong Kong's policy directions in the coming 5 years, would highlight the Northern Metropolis development. Chan was speaking in an interview marking 4 years of the current term government.
1: In the past, we only have the chief executive's policy address, which only covers a one-year period. But sometimes people wish to learn about Hong Kong in the longer term. For example, a foreign student who wishes to study in Hong Kong, as well as companies planning to set up headquarters in the SAR, may want to know about the city's future development. If we let them know about our planning, they would be aware of the directions.
0: Lawmaker Duncan Chu says Hong Kong is on track to become a global innovation and technology center, saying the industry is in the right direction in terms of building infrastructure and boosting research and development capabilities as the city comes up with its first five-year plan. But Chu, who represents the IT sector, believes it'll take some time for the SAR to go from a tech follower to a creator.
2: Giving Hong Kong as a user before into a city that will create technology that will innovate and, you know, having a very high stream, upstream development and research capability is a difficult task. So I would rate that we are at the very early stage because, you know, the policy that really enable Hong Kong to go upstream and putting all the effort into research and counting the GDP ratio in R&D, I think we only really started this work in the last 4 or 5 years.
0: Under the nation's 15th five-year plan, Hong Kong should boost its competitive edge by developing itself into an international innovation and technology hub. And Chu also believes Hong Kong should see incremental results in 5 years' time, pointing to a few industries which could yield so-called unicorn firms or startups with valuations exceeding $1 billion.
2: We have identified a few vertical, I would say, life sciences, AI, and precision manufacturing, or the next stage of the frontier techs. And these are all areas that I think Hong Kong has the ingredients, have the foundation to do well. So if you ask me if we have to set a target in 5 years' time, I would say in certain particular industry, a vertical in the industry, we should see some unicorns, you know, growing up in Hong Kong. We should see some teams and research going to a global stage.
0: Mainland authorities have launched a Level 3 emergency response after a magnitude 5.5 earthquake rattled Gao Xian County in Sichuan Province just after midnight. Residents in Gao Xian and nearby areas reported strong tremors. Tremors were even felt in the provincial capital Chengdu, as well as the nearby city of Chongqing. State media said at least 13 people suffered minor injuries, while nearly 200 people were evacuated to safety. Emergency crews reached the epicenter quickly and local roads remain open. Authorities are still assessing the situation, but for now no building collapses or trapped individuals have been reported. Europe's deadly heat wave pushed east over the weekend. The heat remains intense across Central and Eastern Europe, with the Czech Republic, Hungary and Poland hit hard as temperatures soar and records fall. At least 191 million Europeans are expected to face temperatures above 35 degrees today. France has already reported 1,000 excess deaths over the past week of mostly older people. Jamie Clark reports.
3: Temperatures soared above 40 degrees Celsius in several countries on Sunday as the heatwave shattered records across Central and Eastern Europe. Poland recorded a new all-time record high of 40.5 degrees, Germany a new national high of 41.7 degrees, while the Czech Republic's Meteorological Institute said Sunday was the first time it had ever registered a temperature of 41 degrees, with 41.9 recorded north of Prague. Scientists have said the heat wave, which began on the 20th of June, was the worst recorded in Europe. The French Public Health Agency said most of the heat-related deaths involved older people.
0: In sports, Canada have become the first team at the World Cup to reach the last 16 of the tournament after edging out South Africa in the round of 32 in Los Angeles. The Canadians booked their spot thanks to a strike from Steven Eustacio in the 92nd minute. They will face either Morocco or the Netherlands, who, with those two teams set to play tomorrow morning, Hong Kong time. And that's the news from RTHK.
4: Full intake has been achieved for 7 light public housing projects. 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

0: services, residents' quality of life has improved substantially. The Phase 4 application includes four projects in Kai Tak, Ma An Shan, and Tuen Mun, with intake starting in the third quarter this year. Applications are now open. Eligible households will receive a removal allowance of up to $13,000. If you have urgent housing needs, apply now.
1: Etomidate gets you addicted, and you'll lose your mind. 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Your bestie shares good stuff to vape and chill when you're feeling down. And there's easy money and free trips for bringing goods across borders. These are traps. 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Not once, not ever. 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
1: Hello and welcome to Nonstop Classics with me, Cynthia Koh, here at Radio 4. Handel's Organ Concerto No. 3 in G minor, Opus 4, HWV 291, is cast in four movements. It has a somewhat unconventional succession of movements, alternating two adagios with two allegros. Performing the work now are organist Daniel Korzempa, the Concerto Amsterdam, and conductor Jaap Schroeder.

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1: On Concert on 4 tonight at 8. The concert, Bamsori Kim and the Paris Orchestra play Sibelius, recorded live in the Philharmonie Paris on the 25th of February of this year. This concert combines the lyricism of Sibelius with the grandeur of Dvorak, along with the world premiere, and begins with the fourth of Joan Tower's fanfares. Composer Eduard Rysach has carried the voice of his native Ukraine to numerous concert halls worldwide. His Visions of the Prince receives its world premiere. Sibelius infused his violin concerto with the best of his lyrical verve. With its three brilliant and virtuosic movements, including the formidable finale, the work displays the neo-romantic splendor that has earned it enduring popularity. Bamsori Kim is the soloist. Finally, Dvorak's expansive Symphony No. 8 concludes the concert, a work captivating for the balance of its four movements in which the spirit of dance predominates. Oksana Linyev conducts.

0: RTHK, the news at 11 with Tony Sabine. Two vessels of the People's Liberation Army will visit Hong Kong for 5 days next month, and they will be open for public visits and cultural exchange activities during their stay in the SAR. Altus Wong reports.
1: The two vessels are the guided missile destroyer Nanning and the guided missile frigate Hanyang. They will arrive in Hong Kong on July the 2nd and stay until July the 6th. The Ministry of National Defence says the visit will enable compatriots in Hong Kong and Macau to gain a more direct and in-depth understanding of the development of national defence and military construction in the new era. Another PLA fleet, led by the Shandong Aircraft Carrier, visited the SAR in July last year.
0: Chief Secretary Eric Chan has described formulating Hong Kong's first five-year plan as a milestone for the city. He said the blueprint, which would allow all sectors to learn about Hong Kong's policy directions in the coming 5 years, would highlight the northern metropolis development. Chan was speaking in an interview marking 4 years of the current term government.
2: In the past, we only have the chief executive's policy address, which only covers a one-year period. But sometimes people wish to learn about Hong Kong in the longer term. For example, a foreign student who wishes to study in Hong Kong, as well as companies planning to set up headquarters in the SAR, may want to know about the city's future development. If we let them know about our planning, they would be aware of the directions.
0: Mainland authorities have launched a level 3 emergency response after a magnitude 5.5 earthquake rattled Kaohsiung County in Sichuan Province just after midnight. Residents in Kaohsiung and nearby areas reported strong tremors. Tremors were even felt in the provincial capital Chengdu as well as the nearby city of Chongqing. State media said at least 13 people suffered minor injuries, while nearly 200 people were evacuated to safety. Emergency crews reached the epicenter quickly and local roads remain open. Authorities are still assessing the situation, but for now, no building collapses or trapped individuals have been reported. The Israeli military says it has destroyed a major Hezbollah tunnel in southern Lebanon, targeting a 200-meter underground passage filled with weapons and rocket launchers. The U.S. says it was notified ahead of the operation, which comes amid continued strikes on Hezbollah militants and rocket sites in the area. This follows an American brokered deal for Israeli forces to withdraw from parts of southern Lebanon, though Hezbollah has rejected the agreement and has vowed to keep fighting. For now, Israel says its troops will stay on the border to guard against further threats. 11 people were killed in France yesterday after a skydiving plane crashed in the northeastern part of the country. Authorities say it's the country's deadliest ever general aviation accident. The crash in the town of Tombalane killed 5 instructors, 5 students and the pilot. French Interior Minister Laurent Nunez says investigations are ongoing, adding it's too early to speculate what exactly happened.
3: As for the hypotheses, the investigation will determine them, as always. We aren't going to venture into speculating about scenarios. What is certain is that the aircraft went down suddenly. We will have to determine exactly how and why.
0: As Europe swelters under record heat, the UN's Food and Agriculture Organization warns that El Niño could soon bring even bigger risks to global food security. Dunja Dujanovic, a food expert with the UN, is urging quick action to protect vulnerable farmers and communities before the crisis gets worse.
4: We are very concerned that this will generate food crises which are of significant scale towards the end of this year, but also into early 2027, which is sort of the natural cycle of the El Niño phenomenon.
0: In sports, Canada have become the first team at the World Cup to reach the last 16 of the tournament after edging out South Africa in the round of 32 in Los Angeles. The Canadians booked their spot thanks to a strike from Steven Eustachio in the 92nd minute. They will face either Morocco or the Netherlands, with those two teams set to play tomorrow morning, Hong Kong time. And the weather forecast for today, mainly cloudy with a few showers. Showers will be heavier at times with thunderstorms at first. Light to moderate south to southeasterly winds. The outlook becoming very hot with sunny periods and one or two showers in the next couple of days. The weather will become unsettled in the latter part of the week. It's 29 degrees Celsius. The humidity is 84%. The news from RTHK.
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Cynthia Ko, back in the second hour of Nonstop Classics on Radio 4. Let's begin with the overture to Verdi's Aida. It was written for Cairo's Opera House, but the premiere there was delayed from January until December 1871 because the set designs and costumes were trapped in Paris during the Franco-Prussian War. The opera was an immediate success, and you'll now hear the overture played by the Orchestra Sinfonica di Milano Giuseppe Verdi, conducted by Riccardo Sciai.

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Blind or not, Paradis was famous as a virtuoso pianist, and Mozart would later play the concerto in public himself. Here to perform the third movement, Allegro Vivace, is pianist Leiv Uwe Andsnes, who also conducts the Norwegian Chamber Orchestra.

0: The third movement, Allegro vivace, of Mozart's Piano Concerto No. 18 in B-flat major, K456, was performed by pianist Leiv Uwe Andsnes, who also conducted the Norwegian Chamber Orchestra.
1: 鋼琴家安斯涅斯啱啱演奏咗莫扎特嘅鋼 B 大調第十八鋼琴協奏曲 K456 入面嘅第三樂章《活潑的快板》，佢亦都同時指揮住挪威室樂團。
0: Eivind Groven was a Norwegian microtonal composer and music theorist. His Symphony No. 1, Opus 26, Towards the Mountains, has four movements of slow, fast, slow, and fast. The premiere was held not in Norway, but in New York. And you'll now hear Eivind Adland conducting the Stavanger Symphony Orchestra to perform this work.

0: RTHK, the news at noon with Tony Sabine. Chief Secretary Eric Chan has described formulating Hong Kong's first five-year plan as a milestone for the city. He said the blueprint, which would allow all sectors to learn about Hong Kong's policy directions in the coming 5 years, would highlight the northern metropolis development. Chan was speaking in an interview marking 4 years of the current term government.
1: In the past, we only have the chief executive's policy address, which only covers a one-year period. But sometimes people wish to learn about Hong Kong in the longer term. For example, a foreign student who wishes to study in Hong Kong, as well as companies planning to set up headquarters in the SAR, may want to know about the city's future development. If we let them know about our planning, they would be aware of the directions.
0: Secretary for Housing Winnie Ho says Hong Kong will soon see its first certified basic housing unit. In an interview with the South China Morning Post, the housing chief revealed that 19,000 subdivided flats are currently undergoing renovation works across the city. She added that 15 flats had completed their upgrades and applied for official recognition.

0: mission, with the first unit set to be certified within the next month or two. To qualify as a base accounting unit, applicants must appoint professionals to see if the dwellings meet certain safety and size standards. After the initial registration, landlords are given 36 months to conduct necessary rectifications, during which the flats can continue to be rented out. Two vessels of the People's Liberation Army will visit Hong Kong for 5 days next month, and they'll be open for public visits and cultural exchange activities during their stay in the SAR. Altus Wong reports.
1: The two vessels are the guided missile destroyer Nanning and the guided missile frigate Hanyang. They will arrive in Hong Kong on July the 2nd and sail until July the 6th. The Ministry of National Defence says the visit will enable compatriots in Hong Kong and Macau to gain a more direct and in-depth understanding of the development of national defence and military construction in the new era. Another PLA fleet, led by the Shandong aircraft carrier, visited the SAR in July last year.
0: A man has died after reportedly being hit by pipes from a crane truck that overturned at a construction site in Ho Man Tin. Police say the truck was transporting iron pipes on Liberty Avenue at around 9 a.m. The man was pronounced dead at the scene. Another man sustained minor injuries and was sent to hospital for treatment. The Commerce Ministry in Beijing has added 20 Japanese entities to its export control list for dual-use items, citing Tokyo's ambitions for remilitarization. The entities include Japan's Institute for Defense Studies. The ministry said that in order to safeguard national security and fulfill international obligations, including the non-proliferation of weapons, it decided to include 20 Japanese entities that have participated in enhancing Japan's military capabilities on the export control list. Europe's deadly heat wave pushed east, with hundreds of millions still sweltering across the continent. The heat remained intense across central and eastern Europe, with the Czech Republic, Hungary and Poland hit hard as temperatures soared and records fell. At least 191 million Europeans are expected to face temperatures above 35 degrees. France has already reported 1,000 excess deaths over the past week of mostly older people. Jamie Clark reports.
2: Temperatures soared above 40 degrees Celsius in several countries on Sunday as the heatwave shattered records across central and eastern Europe. Poland recorded a new all-time record high of 40.5 degrees, Germany a new national high of 41.7 degrees, while the Czech Republic's Meteorological Institute said Sunday was the first time it had ever registered a temperature of 41 degrees, with 41.9 recorded north of Prague. Scientists have said the heat wave, which began on the 20th of June, was the worst recorded in Europe. The French Public Health Agency said most of the heat-related deaths involved older people.
0: And the weather forecast for this afternoon and tonight. Mainly cloudy with a few showers, hot with sunny intervals in the afternoon, light to moderate south to southeasterly winds. The outlook becoming very hot with sunny periods, but still one or two showers in the next couple of days. The weather will become unsettled on Friday. It will be windier with occasional showers over the weekend. It's 30 degrees Celsius. The humidity is 78%. The news from RTHK.
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You're listening to Radio 4's Nonstop Classics with me, Cynthia Coe. In 1855, Jacques Offenbach was granted a theatre license that allowed him to create only one-act stage works with three performers. 3 years later, authorities lifted these restrictions, enabling Offenbach to forge his most enduring creations, the first of which was Orpheus in the Underworld. It is one of numerous of Offenbach's works that are satires of familiar tales, and now we'll hear the overture performed by the London Symphony Orchestra under Charles Mackerras.

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Being a gifted pianist himself, Prokofiev considerably developed the piano part, while the cello plays intense long lines, sometimes in unusually high register. Here it's performed by cellist Alexander Ivashkin and pianist Tatiana Lazareva.

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With a set of pieces, Brahms placed himself squarely in the tradition of 19th century piano etude composition. His use of Paganini's 24 Caprice as inspiration is telling because both Liszt and Schumann had made arrangements of Paganini Caprice for the purpose of piano studies. Here to perform the work now is pianist Idil Bilet.

0: That was pianist Idil Bilet performing Brahms's Variations on a Theme of Paganini, Opus 35。布拉姆斯嘅巴格尼尼主題變奏曲作品35，啱啱由鋼琴家比利演奏過。And that's all the time we have for today's Nonstop Classics. I'm Cynthia Ko. Thank you for listening.
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0: Mega Events, Mega Hong Kong.
2: RTHK, the news at 1 with Tony Sabine. The headlines. The chief secretary says Hong Kong's first five-year plan will be a giant leap forward in the city's development. Two PLA vessels will stage open days for the public during their upcoming visit to the SAR next month. And a worker is killed and another injured after an excavator overturns at a construction site in Ho Man Tin. Chief Secretary Eric Chan has described formulating Hong Kong's first five-year plan as a giant leap forward for the city's development. He said the blueprint, which would allow all sectors to learn about Hong Kong's policy directions in the coming 5 years, would highlight the northern metropolis. Chan was speaking in an interview marking 4 years of the current term government.
3: In the past, we only have the chief executive's policy address, which only covers a one-year period. But sometimes people wish to learn about Hong Kong in the longer term. For example, a foreign student who wishes to study in Hong Kong, as well as companies planning to set up headquarters in the SAR, may want to know about the city's future development. If we let them know about our planning, they would be aware of the directions.
2: Lawmaker Duncan Chu says Hong Kong is on track to become a global innovation and technology centre, saying the industry is in the right direction in terms of building infrastructure and boosting research and development capabilities as the city comes up with its first five-year plan. But Chu, who represents the IT sector, believes it'll take some time for the SAR to go from a tech follower to a creator.
4: Giving Hong Kong as a user before into a city that will create technology that will innovate and, you know, having a very high stream, upstream development and research capability is a difficult task. So

0: Well, I would rate that we are at the very early stage because, you know, the policy that really enabled Hong Kong to go upstream and putting all the effort into research and counting the GDP ratio in R&D, I think we only really started this work in the last 4 or 5 years.
1: Two vessels of the People's Liberation Army will visit Hong Kong for 5 days next month, and they'll be open for public visits and cultural exchange activities during their stay in the SAR. Altus Wong reports.
2: The two vessels are the guided missile destroyer Nanning and the guided missile frigate Hanyang. They will arrive in Hong Kong on July the 2nd and stay until July the 6th. The Ministry of National Defence says the visit will enable compatriots in Hong Kong and Macau to gain a more direct and in-depth understanding of the development of national defence and military construction in the new era. Another PLA fleet, led by the Shandong aircraft carrier, visited the SAR in July last year.
1: A man has died after reportedly being hit by an excavator that overturned at a construction site in Ho Man Tin. Police say the accident happened at the site on Liberty Avenue at around 9 a.m. The man was pronounced dead after he arrived at Kwong Wah Hospital. Another man sustained minor injuries and was sent to hospital for treatment. Secretary for Housing Winnie Ho says Hong Kong will soon see its first certified basic housing unit. Elvis Yu has details.
3: In an interview with the South China Morning Post, the housing chief revealed that 19,000 subdivided flats are currently undergoing renovation works across the city. She added that 15 flats had completed their upgrades and applied for official recognition, with the first units set to be certified within the next month or two. To qualify as a basic housing unit, applicants must appoint professionals to see if the dwellings meet certain safety and size standards. After the initial registration, landlords are given 36 months to conduct necessary rectifications, during which the flat can continue to be rented out. Ho also talked about the long-term planning for public flats in the northern metropolis, describing the macro project as the answer for improving quality of life and fostering healthy lifestyles. The minister said new public homes in the area will offer 10% more space on average than older estates. Besides having more space, Ho also noted public estates there will feature architectural designs tailored to their locations.
1: A medical school dean says that a proposal to increase the number of lay members to the medical council could increase diversity within the body. This comes as the government proposes that the proportion of non-doctors on the council change from 25% to 31%. Speaking on an RTHK radio program, Lau Chak Sing, Dean of the University of Hong Kong's Medical School, said lay members could also assist doctors with their work.
4: For example, nurses, other therapists. We hope to listen to their views on what duties our future doctors will have and how they can work together, how to take care of patients. I think there should be participation of both industry and lay members.
1: The Prince of Wales Hospital says it is catching serious spinal cases faster and helping patients while they wait for specialist appointments by having physiotherapists and bone specialists work as a team at an integrated clinic. The hospital launched the clinic 2 years ago after finding that waiting times to see an orthopaedic specialist had been getting longer, and over 13,000 cases were recorded this year alone. Here's senior physiotherapist Chloe Leung from the hospital.
5: Besides the triage and the screening, physiotherapists will provide the early empowerment and treatment to the patients to improve the patient's outcome and prevent chronicity. And more importantly, it will help the patient to self-manage their condition while waiting for their first orthopedic consultation and teach them about the warning sign for the emergency condition so that they can get the immediate medical attention without delay.
1: Mainland authorities have launched a level 3 emergency response after a magnitude 5.5 earthquake rattled Gaoxian County in Sichuan Province just after midnight. Residents in Gaoxian and nearby areas reported strong tremors. Tremors were even felt in the provincial capital Chengdu, as well as the nearby city of Chongqing. State media said at least 13 people suffered minor injuries, while nearly 200 people were evacuated to safety. Emergency crews reached the epicenter quickly and local roads remain open. Authorities are still assessing the situation, but for now, no building collapses or trapped individuals have been reported. The Commerce Ministry in Beijing has added 20 Japanese entities to its export control list for dual-use items, citing Tokyo's ambitions for remilitarization. The entities include Japan's Institute

0: Institute for Defence Studies. The ministry said that in order to safeguard national security and fulfil international obligations, including the non-proliferation of weapons, it decided to include 20 Japanese entities that have participated in enhancing Japan's military capabilities on the export control list. Russian President Vladimir Putin has admitted that Ukrainian strikes on the country's infrastructure has led to fuel shortages. He says a special task force is now working to boost supplies, prioritizing farmers and businesses hit hardest by the crisis.
1: Problems persist for both drivers and businesses, with queues at petrol stations. At present, it is not always possible to find the required grade of fuel. Of course, we understand the difficulties faced by agricultural producers and farming enterprises during this period. Every effort must be made to ensure that seasonal fuel supply schedules are fully observed for the agricultural sector. The harvest depends on it.
0: A full ban on diesel exports is also under consideration as the Kremlin tries to ease pressure at the pumps and safeguard this year's harvest. 11 people were killed in France yesterday after a skydiving plane crashed in the northeastern part of the country. Authorities say it's the country's deadliest ever general aviation accident. The crash in the town of Tomblain killed five instructors, five students and the pilot. French Interior Minister Laurent Nunez says investigations are ongoing, adding it's too early to speculate what exactly happened.
1: As for the hypotheses, the investigation will determine them, as always. We aren't going to venture into speculating about scenarios. What is certain is that the aircraft went down suddenly. We will have to determine exactly how and why.
0: Europe's record-shattering heatwave is marching east, with hundreds of millions still enduring dangerous temperatures. The mercury soared above 40 degrees in several countries over the weekend, smashing all-time national records. France has already reported 1,000 excess deaths over the past week of mostly older people, and officials warn the toll is likely to rise as more details emerge. Jamie Clark reports.
2: Temperatures soared above 40 degrees Celsius in several countries on Sunday as the heatwave shattered records across Central and Eastern Europe. Poland recorded a new all-time record high of 40.5 degrees, Germany a new national high of 41.7 degrees, while the Czech Republic's Meteorological Institute said Sunday was the first time it had ever registered a temperature of 41 degrees, with 41.9 recorded north of Prague. Scientists have said the heatwave, which began on the 20th of June, was the worst recorded in Europe. The French Public Health Agency said most of the heat-related deaths involved older people and warned the number was expected to rise as more details became available about fatalities in residential care and private homes. In Italy, local authorities are hailing an electronic bracelet as a key health prevention tool, especially amid the ongoing heatwave. Dina Gazzella, an 85-year-old Roman widow, no longer has any company at home since losing her husband in 2023. But thanks to the smart technology, she's not alone. Clinical psychologist Piera Pomente said a team of social workers is keeping tabs on Gazzella remotely through the device, which monitors her heart rate, sleep patterns, and allows her to call for help in an emergency.
3: The bracelet is crucial for elderly people in this hot period, especially because their blood pressure drops, their heart rate is slightly lower than normal, they really suffer.
2: The black plastic bracelet, worn like a watch, includes motion sensors that can detect accidental falls while constantly tracking Gazzella's movements. The device is part of a 400 million euro support scheme for the elderly, introduced last year by Rome's municipality with EU post-COVID funding. The bracelet is free, but some have reservations due to privacy concerns. Out of 70 people who initially joined the scheme, only about 45 have stayed on. Gazzella said the bracelet gave her peace of mind.
4: If I feel unwell, this is a lifesaver.
0: And as Europe swelters under record heat, the UN's Food and Agriculture Organization warns that El Niño could soon bring even bigger risks to global food security. Dunja Dudanovic, a food expert with the UN, is urging quick action to protect vulnerable farmers and communities before the crisis gets worse.
5: We are very concerned that this will generate food crises which are of significant scale towards the end of this year, but also into early 2027, which is sort of the natural cycle of the El Niño phenomenon.
0: It's 12 minutes past one, and in sports, Canada have become the first team at the World Cup to reach the last 16 of the tournament after edging out South Africa in the round of 32 in Los Angeles. The Canadians booked their spot thanks to a strike from Steven Eustachio in the 92nd minute. They will face either Morocco or the Netherlands, with those two teams set to play tomorrow morning, Hong Kong time.
3: Following their round of 32 win, Canada head coach Jesse Marsh gave an impassioned on-pitch speech in which he hailed his squad Canadian heroes. Speaking later in the post-match press conference, he said the game plan was to stay disciplined and not give their opponents chances to get open.
6: We knew that being compact and being organized so that South Africa couldn't get themselves out into open spaces was going to be really important. And, you know, we could have made life a little easier on ourselves if we would have made a play earlier when we had some big chances. But obviously the timing of the goal means that the win is incredibly dramatic. And I think the effect that it will have in Canada and the inspiring of people will be immense.
3: In big news out of cricket, Ben Stokes is calling time on his England career, announcing he'll step down as Test captain and retire from international cricket after the current Test against New Zealand. The 35-year-old all-rounder's announcement comes after he was dropped for the second Test following a late-night outing, but returned to help England on the field. Stokes had a starring role in the unforgettable 2019 World Cup final, and his heroics in England's T20 World Cup win in 2022, the same year he took over as Test captain. To the racetrack, and George Russell is back on top, clinching victory for Mercedes in a dramatic and scorching Austrian Grand Prix. Russell, who started from pole, held off a late charge from Red Bull's Max Verstappen to take his second win of the season at the Red Bull Ring. Championship leader Kimi Antonelli finished close behind in third and still leads teammate Russell in the Drivers' Championship by 40 points. And finally, in tennis, Britain's Emma Raducanu has withdrawn from Wimbledon over injury concerns. The world number 33 cited a stress fracture in her right leg, dealing a blow to home fans on the opening day of the grass court Grand Slam. Raducanu was slated to start her campaign tonight against Croatia's Antonia Ružić. She noted that she had done everything possible to try to get to the start line, but was medically advised to withdraw from the tournament. And that's your look at sport.
0: And the weather forecast for this afternoon and tonight, mainly cloudy with a few showers, hot with sunny intervals in the afternoon. The outlook becoming very hot with sunny periods, but still one or two showers in the next couple of days. The weather will become unsettled on Friday. It's 31 degrees Celsius, the humidity 74%. The news from RTHK.

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1: We began the section with an arrangement by Quito Gato of an Argentine folk song, "Duerme, Negrito, Sleep My Little Black Baby."The countertenor was Philippe Jarouski, and he was accompanied by l'arpeggiata. After that, we had Piazzolla's Bandoneon Concerto Aconcagua. The second movement was performed by Ksenia Sidorova on the accordion and the NDR Elbphilharmonie Orchestra, led by Thomas Hengelbrock. Finally, we had Yuja Wang on the piano, playing Arturo Marquez's Danzón, Number 2.

0: RTHK, the news at 2 with Azam Khan. A man has died after reportedly being hit by an excavator that overturned at a construction site in Ho Man Tin. Police say the accident happened at the site on Liberty Avenue at around 9 p.m. The man was pronounced dead after he arrived at Kwong Wah Hospital. Another man sustained minor injuries and was sent to hospital for treatment. Chief Secretary Eric Chan has described formulating Hong Kong's first five-year plan as a giant leap forward for the city's development. He said the blueprint, which would allow all sectors to learn about Hong Kong's policy directions in the coming 5 years, would highlight the northern metropolis. Chan was speaking in an interview marking 4 years of the current term government.
1: In the past, we only have the chief executive's policy address, which only covers a one-year period. But sometimes people wish to learn about Hong Kong in the longer term. For example, a foreign student who wishes to study in Hong Kong, as well as companies planning to set up headquarters in the SAR, may want to know about the city's future development. If we let them know about our planning, they would be aware of the directions.
0: Two vessels of the People's Liberation Army will visit Hong Kong for 5 days next month, and they will be open for public visits and cultural exchange activities during their stay in the SAR. Altus Wong reports.
2: The two vessels are the guided missile destroyer Nanning and the guided missile frigate Hanyang. They will arrive in Hong Kong on July the 2nd and sail until July the 6th. The Ministry of National Defense says the visit will enable compatriots in Hong Kong and Macau to gain a more direct and in-depth understanding of the development of national defense and military construction in the new era. Another PLA fleet, led by the Shandong aircraft carrier, visited the SAR in July last year.
0: Secretary for Housing Winnie Ho says Hong Kong will soon see its first certified basic housing unit. Elvis Yu reports.
3: In an interview with the South China Morning Post, the housing chief revealed that 19,000 subdivided flats are currently undergoing renovation works across the city. She added that 15 flats had completed their upgrades and applied for official recognition, with the first units set to be certified within the next month or two. To qualify as a basic housing unit, applicants must appoint professionals to see if the dwellings meet certain safety and size standards. After the initial registration, landlords are given 36 months to conduct necessary rectification.

0: situations during which the flats can continue to be rented out. Ho also talked about the long-term planning for public flats in the northern metropolis, describing the macro projects as the answer for improving quality of life and fostering healthy lifestyles. The minister said new public homes in the area will offer 10% more space on average than older estates. Besides having more space, Ho also noted public estates there will feature architectural designs tailored to their locations.
1: Mainland authorities have launched a level 3 emergency response after a magnitude 5.5 earthquake rattled Kaohsiung County in Sichuan Province just after midnight. Residents in Kaohsiung and nearby areas reported strong tremors. Tremors were even felt in the provincial capital Chengdu, as well as the nearby city of Chongqing. State media said at least 13 people suffered minor injuries, while nearly 200 people were evacuated to safety. Emergency crews reached the epicenter quickly and local roads remain open. Authorities are still assessing the situation, but for now, no building collapses or trapped individuals have been reported. The Commerce Ministry in Beijing has added 20 Japanese entities to its export control list for dual-use items, citing Tokyo's ambitions for remilitarization. The entities include Japan's Institute for Defense Studies. The ministry said that in order to safeguard national security and fulfill international obligations, including the non-proliferation of weapons, it decided to include 20 Japanese entities that have participated in enhancing Japan's military capabilities on the export control list. Some World Cup action, and Canada are the first team through to the next round of the knockout phase after a 1-0 win over South Africa in the depths of injury time. It was an historic victory for the co-host, who advanced into the last 16 for the first time. Canada will now face Netherlands or Morocco tomorrow in the last 16 after the two teams set to square off tomorrow morning in Hong Kong time. Look at the weather. Cloudy with a few showers. It'll be hot with sunny intervals in the afternoon. Light to moderate south to southeasterly winds. The heat stress at work warning is amber. The temperature right now is 31 degrees. The relative humidity is 71%. The news from RTHK.
2: We all long for a stable life. National security is the foundation of prosperity and stability. We should uphold and strengthen the executive-led system, follow a holistic approach to development and security, and implement patriots administering Hong Kong for a better life. The security of Hong Kong and our homes hinges on the security of our motherland. Safeguarding national security is our responsibility. Let's participate.
3: Under the current standard employment contract for foreign domestic helpers, when employers require their helpers to clean outward-facing windows, the windows should have grills which are locked or secured, so that the grills cannot be opened. In addition, no part of a helper's body should extend beyond a window ledge, except for the arms. It is important to ensure the safety of the helpers when cleaning windows.

Welcome to Jazzing Up here on RTHK Radio 4. This is Miles Lee speaking, and I'll be your host for today's broadcast. We've got a great selection of jazz classics as well as the modern hits, so please stick around for the next hour as we explore the jazz world.

You were just listening to the tune Fire, brought to you by Terry Lynn Carrington on drums. And it's off of her 2004 album entitled Structure, which is her fourth album as a leader. She's one of the biggest names in the music scene, and also she's one of the most successful and awarded female musicians in the industry today. She's got three Grammy Awards under her belt, which includes one for Best Jazz Instrumental Album, and that makes her the first female to win in that category. Terry Lynn Carrington's career began in the early 1980s, and she's crossed over many genres, including jazz and commercial music, including being part of the house band for the Arsenio Hall show back in the day. And next up now, we're going to play for you another female jazz artist who's made a big impact in the modern jazz world. She's a piano player who's carved out a solo career, and coming all the way from Japan, we have Hiromi Uehara. This next track is from one of her earlier albums, and the tune is called Spiral.

And that was a tune called Spiral, which is an original composition brought to you by Hiromi Uehara on piano. Hiromi is a world-famous female jazz pianist who's able to cross over styles by combining jazz and classical together with different other elements. And she's usually touring around the world, and already she's got an extensive recording career as a solo artist.

Hiromi was already on the big stage as early as 14 when she played with the Czech Philharmonic Orchestra, and later she went on to attend the Berklee College of Music before launching her solo career. Moving on now, we're going to switch from piano to saxophone, and we got David Binney on alto sax, who has at least 24 recordings as a leader throughout his long career. This next track is called All of Time.

And you were just listening to David Binney on alto saxophone playing his tune All of Time. It's off his album entitled Grayling Center, which was released in 2011. Dave Binney is originally from Miami, Florida, but he moved to New York when he was 19, and since then he's had a career spanning over four decades. He's a leading figure in the modern jazz scene, especially in New York, and he's still actively playing and recording today. Next up, we've got a piano player who's made a name for himself producing content featuring many other young artists and old artists alike. We now bring you Emmett Cohen on the piano. And like Dave Binney, he's also from Miami, Florida, and he's now established in New York City. From off his album entitled Infinity, here he is jamming on a blues.

as a leader called Infinity, and it came out back in 2013. Emmett is famous for being able to tackle all different styles, but he likes to especially focus on the traditions of jazz. He often collaborates with many jazz legends, and also he plays with both up-and-coming and niche artists. And now we've got our last song, and we'd like to thank you for sticking with us. It's another female jazz artist who's established herself as a leading voice, not only with her original compositions, but also with her role in a Pixar movie called Soul. We have for you Tia Fuller, who's an alto saxophone player, and she's had a number of mainstream successes, including being part of Beyoncé's all-female touring band. In 2020, Pixar released a film called Soul, with one of the main characters of the film being a female saxophone player, which was actually based on Tia Fuller. This track coming up is from her 2010 album called Decisive Steps, and it's her original composition, Windsor.

Once again, my name is Miles Lee, and I'd like to thank you for joining us on this edition of Jazzing Up here on RTHK Radio 4. Please join us next time as we dive deeper into the hits from the world of classic and modern jazz and feature the artists who lead the way.

日出时让悲伤终结，日落时打开新一章节。逢星期一至五傍晚五至七，戚家荣，日落志。

the classical oeuvre. On any given episode, you may find yourself traversing the hallways of a medieval monastery, gracing an aristocratic salon, or even in a 21st century sound lab. So hold on to your headphones and hop on this Saturday morning on 4 Expedition Wavelength with me, your host, Cleo Leung. Don't miss this early morning weekly dive into the fun known. Saturday morning on 4, every Saturday, 7 to 9 a.m.

Hey, who wants to come along on a sonic safari? Come join Saturday Morning on 4 every Saturday from 7 to 9 a.m. for an auditory adventure through

0: RTHK, the news at 3 with Azam Khan. Chief Secretary Eric Chan has described formulating Hong Kong's first five-year plan as a giant leap forward for the city's development. He said the blueprint, which would allow all sectors to learn about Hong Kong's policy directions in the coming 5 years, would highlight the northern metropolis. Chan was speaking in an interview marking 4 years of the current term government.
1: In the past, we only have the chief executive's policy address, which only covers a one-year period. But sometimes people wish to learn about Hong Kong in the longer term. For example, a foreign student who wishes to study in Hong Kong, as well as companies planning to set up headquarters in the SAR, may want to know about the city's future development. If we let them know about our planning, they would be aware of the directions.
0: A man has died after reportedly being hit by an excavator that overturned at a construction site in Ho Man Tin. Police say the accident happened at the site on Liberty Avenue at around 9 a.m. The man was pronounced dead after he was taken to Kwong Wah Hospital. Another man also sustained minor injuries and was sent to hospital for treatment. Fei Siu, chief executive of the Association for the Rights of Industrial Accident Victims, told reporters at the scene that the government should step up efforts in reducing these incidents, given that there have been a number of serious accidents over the past 6 months.
2: As the excavator was being operated on a slope, so the excavator, or any machinery that is operated on slopes, will require an ex-ante risk assessment that is more extensive than usual. The ground below needs to be consolidated, and there needs to be sufficient space for the vehicle to pass through. If it is too close to the edge, the risk of overturning will be greater.
0: Secretary for Housing Winnie Ho says Hong Kong will soon see its first certified basic housing unit, less than 6 months after regulatory regime on subdivided homes came into force. Elvis Yu reports.
3: In an interview with the South China Morning Post, the housing chief revealed that 19,000 subdivided flats are currently undergoing renovation works across the city. She added that 15 flats had completed their upgrades and applied for official recognition, with the first units set to be certified within the next month or two. To qualify as a basic housing unit, applicants must appoint professionals to see if the dwellings meet certain safety and size standards. After the initial registration, landlords are given 36 months to conduct necessary rectifications, during which the flats can continue to be rented out. Ho also talked about the long-term planning for public flats in the northern metropolis, describing the macro project as the answer for improving quality of life and fostering healthy lifestyles. The minister said new public homes in the area will offer 10% more space on average than older estates. Besides having more space, Ho also noted public estates there will feature architectural designs tailored to their locations.
0: Two vessels of the People's Liberation Army will visit Hong Kong for 5 days next month.

0: and they will be open for public visits and cultural exchange activities during their stay in the SAR. Altus Wong reports.
1: The two vessels are the guided missile destroyer Nanning and the guided missile frigate Hanyang. They will arrive in Hong Kong on July the 2nd and stay until July the 6th. The Ministry of National Defense says the visit will enable compatriots in Hong Kong and Macau to gain a more direct and in-depth understanding of the development of national defense and military construction in the new era. Another PLA fleet, led by the Shandong Aircraft Carrier, visited the SAR in July last year.
0: The dean of the University of Hong Kong's medical school says a proposal to increase the number of lay members in the medical council could increase diversity within the body. It comes as the government suggested that the proportion of non-doctors on the council change from 25% to 31%. Speaking on RTHK Radio, Lau Chuk Singh said lay members could also assist doctors with their work.
2: For example, nurses, other therapists. We hope to listen to their views on what duties our future doctors will have and how they can work together, how to take care of patients. I think there should be participation of both industry and lay members.
0: A look at the weather, cloudy with a few showers and isolated thunderstorms. There'll be hot, sunny intervals in the afternoon. Looking ahead, it'll become very hot with sunny periods with one or two showers in the next couple of days. The thunderstorm warning is in effect. The heat stress at work warning is amber. The temperature is 31 degrees. The relative humidity is 72%. The news from RTHK.

0: Moment Musical， 阮坤瑶，音乐瞬间，姚润坤。
1: Hello and welcome to Moment Musical. In this episode, we'll hear Mendelssohn's Concerto in A flat major for two pianos, as well as Beethoven's Second Symphony. Before both of them, however, we'll start with a string quartet by Polish composer Gratzina Baczewicz, her number 5. 欢迎收听音乐瞬间。今集为大家带来的音乐，除了孟德尔逊的降 A 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
2: The first piece for this episode is Gratzina Baczewicz String Quartet No. 5 composed in 1955. Although she considered herself primarily a composer, she was also an accomplished pianist and professional violinist, with orchestral and solo experience at home and abroad. This fifth string quartet is overall an eloquent piece, with integration as the main goal. The introduction is not merely transitory, but recurs in important junctions, and even exerts influence subtly.The second movement is named Scherzo, but is a double fugue of great wit and verve as well. The third movement, Chorale, is eloquently dissonant, its solemnity relieved only briefly by the short quasi-recitatives and fugatos in the middle section. The finale is a theme and six movements, each with a distinct persona, which encapsulates the moods and enriches the quartet like no other.Now let's listen to the Silesian Quartet.

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pianos, Mendelssohn's Concerto in A-flat Major. The Concerto for Two Pianos in A-flat was composed in 1824, a year before the string octet, when the composer was 15. Mendelssohn's piano style is derived from the network of intricacies of the German virtuoso piano school, represented principally by Hummel and Weber, further enhanced by a Mozartian emphasis on textural clarity. One can hear in this work that the piano playing features brilliant clarity in the treble register and the ability to sustain a following cantabile melody without undue help from bass resonance. The two concertos for two pianos, the other one in E major, both belong to Mendelssohn's early compositions. This concerto in A-flat was out of fashion or even out of sight for over a century until it was rediscovered together with the E-major double concerto in the Berlin State Library in 1950. Now let's listen to the performance of pianists Stephen Coombs and Ian Munro together with the BBC Scottish Symphony Orchestra under Jerzy Maksymiuk.

Polish conductor Jerzy Maksymiuk and the BBC Scottish Symphony Orchestra, together with pianists Stephen Coombs and Ian Munro, performed Mendelssohn's Concerto in A-flat major for two pianos. 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piece of music for this episode is Beethoven's Symphony No. 2 in D Major, Opus 36. Composed between 1801 and 02, we can already see some signs of innovation. The third movement is no longer minuetto in his first symphony, and we start to see a more light-hearted and rustic scherzo, which means joke in Italian. We hear more momentum and even a bit of rigor in country dances from the very first bar. This varies hugely from the traditionally courtly and more restrained or even refined style of a minuet. It seems Beethoven was itching to make more drastic changes. And more drastic changes there are, as sudden bursts in dynamics and sforzandos are strewn all over the place, with the finale concluded in the blazes of the timpani and the trumpet. While there is more energy from the symphony, the first Viennese audience did not receive it well. Perhaps they were more shocked by the sforzandos than they were impressed with how Beethoven brings the music to a triumphant close. We're going to hear Raphael Kubelik's interpretation with the Royal Concertgebouw Orchestra.

方才是高柏力指挥皇家阿姆斯特丹音乐厅乐团演奏贝多芬的 D 大调第二交响曲，亦完成今集节目。好，感谢大家收听我姚润坤主持的音乐瞬间，祝大家有一个愉快的黄昏和晚上。Rafael Kubelik and the Royal Concertgebouw Orchestra just finished Beethoven's Symphony No. 2 in D major, which finishes our episode as well. Thank you for listening to Moment Musical with me, Yun Kuan Yu, and have a good evening.

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0: RTHK, the news at 5 with Azam Khan. Chief Secretary Eric Chan has described formulating Hong Kong's first five-year plan as a giant leap forward for the city's development. Chan was speaking in an interview marking 4 years of the current term government.
1: In the past, we only have the chief executive's policy address, which only covers a one-year period. But sometimes people wish to learn about Hong Kong in the longer term. For example, a foreign student who wishes to study in Hong Kong, as well as companies planning to set up headquarters in the SAR, may want to know about the city's future development. If we let them know about our planning, they would be aware of the directions.
0: A man has died after reportedly being hit by an excavator that overturned at a construction site in Ho Man Tin. Police say the accident happened at the site on Liberty Avenue and around 9 a.m. The man was pronounced dead after he was taken to Kwong Wah Hospital. Another man sustained minor injuries and was sent to hospital for treatment. Secretary for Housing Winnie Ho says Hong Kong will soon see its first certified basic housing unit, less than 6 months after a regulatory regime on subdivided homes came into force. LBCU reports.
2: In an interview with the South China Morning Post, the housing chief revealed that 19,000 subdivided flats are currently undergoing renovation works across the city. She added that 15 flats had completed their upgrades and applied for official recognition, with the first units set to be certified within the next month or two. To qualify as a basic housing unit, applicants must appoint professionals to see if the dwellings meet certain safety and size standards. After the initial registration, landlords are given 36 months to conduct necessary ratifications, during which the flats can continue to be rented out. Ho also talked about the long-term planning for public flats in the northern metropolis, describing the macro project as the answer for improving quality of life and fostering healthy lifestyles. The minister said new public homes in the area will offer 10% more space on average than older estates. Besides having more space, Ho also noted public estates there will feature architectural designs tailored to their locations.
0: Two vessels of the People's Liberation Army will visit Hong Kong for 5 days next month, and they will open for public visits and cultural exchange activities during their stay in the SAR, Aldous Wong reports.
3: The two vessels are the guided missile destroyer Nanning and the guided missile frigate Hanyang. They will arrive in Hong Kong on July the 2nd and stay until July the 6th. The Ministry of National Defense says the visit will enable compatriots in Hong Kong and Macau to gain a more direct and in-depth understanding of the development of national defense and military construction in the new era. Another PLA fleet, led by the Shandong aircraft carrier, visited the SAR in July last year.
0: China has added 20 Japanese entities, including major companies, to a watch list over the export of items that can be used for both military and civilian purposes. Marcus Lum reports.
4: The Ministry of Commerce cited Tokyo's ambition for remilitarization when it added 20 Japanese entities to its export control list for dual-use items. The new entities include Japan's Institute for Defense Studies and Mitsubishi Electric Defense and Space Technologies Corporation. The military said, in order to safeguard national security and fulfill international obligations, including the non-proliferation of weapons, it decided to include on its export control list 20 Japanese entities that it said have participated in enhancing Japan's military capabilities. It added that those named on the watch list can apply to be removed by cooperating with verification procedures according to Chinese law.
0: Authorities in Afghanistan say at least 36 civilians have been killed and another 163 wounded in Pakistani airstrikes on three of its eastern provinces.

Pakistan's information minister said the operations killed 25 militants and were aimed at a group that it blames for a deadly weekend attack on Pakistani security forces in Karachi. Afghan authorities have repeatedly denied that the country is used by militants and say the Pakistani operations have caused a heavy civilian death toll. A look at the weather, mainly cloudy with a few showers. More showers with isolated thunderstorms at first tomorrow. Minimum temperature will be around 27 degrees. There'll be hot intervals during the day. The current temperature, 30 degrees. The relative humidity, 74%. The news from RTHK.

0: 新闻之后带俾你最新一节嘅交通消息。隧道情况：红隧港岛入口告士打道东行过海近管道入口车多，红隧九龙入口近管道入口车多。路面情况：九龙区加士居道天桥往大角咀方向龙尾康庄道桥底，窝打老道往沙田方向近九龙塘律伦街一段车多。新界区屯门公路往九龙方向近新墟一段慢车，屯门黄珠路往屯门公路方向龙尾龙日村。最后特别留意安全车速位置，观塘绕道丽晶花园来回，元朗公路洪水桥隔音屏元朗。转头回来有日落之。
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2: The chief executive is leading the government to draft the first Hong Kong's five-year plan, which is closely related to you and me. In the next 5 years, Hong Kong should further improve its competitiveness, consolidate and enhance its strengths, seize opportunities from national development, and strive for faster economic growth and better livelihoods. The chief executive has instructed the Constitutional and Mainland Affairs Bureau to hold a public consultation. We welcome your views. Let's shape the blueprint for the next 5 years together.

0: 188年的今日，华更纳的仙女在慕尼克首演。我欣赏过就是仙女序曲，迪华特带领皇家阿姆斯特丹音乐厅乐团演出过。
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0: 5-year plan as a giant leap forward for the city's development. Chan was speaking in an interview marking 4 years of the current term government.
1: In the past, we only have the chief executive's policy address, which only covers a 1-year period. But sometimes people wish to learn about Hong Kong in the longer term. For example, a foreign student who wishes to study in Hong Kong, as well as companies planning to set up headquarters in the SAR, may want to know about the city's future development. If we let them know about our planning, they would be aware of the directions.
0: A man has died after reportedly being hit by an excavator that overturned at a construction site in Ho Man Tin. Police say the incident happened at the site on Liberty Avenue at around 9 a.m. The man was pronounced dead after he was taken to Kong Wah Hospital. Another man sustained minor injuries and was sent to hospital for treatment. Fei Siu, chief executive of the Association for the Rights of Industrial Accident Victims, told reporters at the scene that the government should step up efforts in reducing these incidents, given that there have been a number of serious accidents over the past 6 months.
2: As the excavator was being operated on a slope, so the excavator, or any machinery that is operated on slopes, will require an ex-ante risk assessment that is more extensive than usual. The ground below needs to be consolidated, and there needs to be sufficient space for the vehicle to pass through. If it is too close to the edge, the risk of overturning will be greater.
0: Police say scammers are targeting people online looking to purchase concert tickets at the last minute. According to the Cybersecurity and Technology Crime Bureau, frauds related to concert tickets accounted for over 30% of online shopping scams in the first 5 months of this year. With a number of local and international artists performing in the city later this year, Senior Inspector Chung Chin Hung anticipates that scammers will take advantage of the situation again.
3: In most of the cases, the scam method is quite straightforward. The scammers claim to be selling popular goods on various online platforms, for example, concert tickets and theme park tickets. When victims show interest and express a wish to buy, the scammers ask them to pay in advance via online banking or some stored value payment tools. After receiving the money, the scammers immediately lose contact and fail to honor the transaction, disappearing without a trace.
0: China has added 20 Japanese entities, including major companies, to a watch list over the export of items that can be used for both military and civilian purposes. Marcus Lum reports.
4: The Ministry of Commerce cited Tokyo's ambition for remilitarization when it added 20 Japanese entities to its export control list for dual-use items. The new entities include Japan's Institute for Defense Studies and Mitsubishi Electric Defense and Space Technologies Corporation. The military said, in order to safeguard national security and fulfill international obligations, including the non-proliferation of weapons, it decided to include on its export control list 20 Japanese entities that it said have participated in enhancing Japan's military capabilities. It added that those named on the watch list can apply to be removed by cooperating with verification procedures according to Chinese law.
0: Authorities in Afghanistan say at least 36 civilians have been killed and another 163 wounded in Pakistani airstrikes on three of its eastern provinces. Pakistan's information minister said the operations killed 25 militants and were aimed at a group that it blames for a deadly weekend attack on Pakistani security forces in Karachi. Afghan authorities have repeatedly denied that the country is used by militants and say Pakistani operations have caused a heavy civilian death toll. And the weather forecast for tonight and tomorrow: mainly cloudy with a few showers, isolated thunderstorms at first tomorrow, hot with sunny intervals and a maximum temperature of around 32 degrees. Moderate south to southeasterly winds. Right now at the observatory, it is 29 degrees Celsius and the relative humidity is 76%. And that is the news from RTHK.

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2: A new round of the Greater Bay Area Youth Employment Scheme is underway. 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

on Concert on 4 tonight at 8. The concert, Bamsori Kim and the Paris Orchestra play Sibelius, recorded live in the Philharmonie Paris on the 25th of February of this year. This concert combines the lyricism of Sibelius with the grandeur of Dvorak, along with the world premiere, and begins with the fourth of Joan Tower's fanfares. Composer Eduard Risach has carried the voice of his native Ukraine to numerous concert halls worldwide. His Visions of the Prince receives its world premiere. Sibelius infused his violin concerto with the best of his lyrical verve. With its three brilliant and virtuosic movements, including the formidable finale, the work displays the neo-romantic splendor that has earned it enduring popularity. Bamsori Kim is the soloist. Finally, Dvorak's expansive Symphony No. 8 concludes the concert, a work captivating for the balance of its four movements in which the spirit of dance predominates. Oksana Linyev conducts.

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1: We've just heard The Sleigh Ride by Leroy Anderson. This performance was given by the Boston Pops Orchestra, and the conductor was Arthur Fiedler.

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1: The Paris Orchestra, led by Raphael Kubelik, was playing for us the second movement of Beethoven's Symphony No. 6 in F major, Opus 68.

RTHKD News at 7 with Sachin Karpi. A man has died after reportedly being hit by an excavator that overturned at a construction site in Homantin. Police say the accident happened at the site on Liberty Avenue at around 9 a.m. The man was pronounced dead after he was taken to Kongwa Hospital. Another man sustained minor injuries and was sent to hospital for treatment. Fei Siu, chief executive of the Association for the Rights of Industrial Accident Victims, told reporters at the scene that the government should increase efforts in reducing these incidents, given that there have been

0: number of serious accidents over the past 6 months.
1: As the excavator was being operated on a slope, so the excavator, or any machinery that is operated on slopes, will require an ex-ante risk assessment that is more extensive than usual. The ground below needs to be consolidated, and there needs to be sufficient space for the vehicle to pass through. If it is too close to the edge, the risk of overturning will be greater.
0: Police say scammers are targeting people online looking to purchase concert tickets at the last minute. According to the Cybersecurity and Technology Crime Bureau, frauds related to concert tickets accounted for over 30% of online shopping scams in the first 5 months of this year. With a number of local and international artists performing in the city later this year, Senior Inspector Chung Chin Hung anticipates that scammers will take advantage of the situation again.
2: In most of the cases, the scam method is quite straightforward. The scammers claim to be selling popular goods on various online platforms, for example, concert tickets and theme park tickets. When victims show interest and express a wish to buy, the scammers ask them to pay in advance via online banking or some stored value payment tools. After receiving the money, the scammers immediately lose contact and fail to honor the transaction, disappearing without a trace.
0: Chief Secretary Eric Chan has described formulating Hong Kong's first five-year plan as a giant leap forward for the city's development. Chan was speaking in an interview marking 4 years of the current term government.
3: In the past, we only have the chief executive's policy address, which only covers a one-year period. But sometimes people wish to learn about Hong Kong in the longer term. For example, a foreign student who wishes to study in Hong Kong, as well as companies planning to set up headquarters in the SAR, may want to know about the city's future development. If we let them know about our planning, they would be aware of the directions.
0: The government has proposed introducing a mandatory 7-day cooling off and a 14-day refund period on prepaid contracts sold by beauty parlors and fitness centers in a bid to raise protection for consumers. The proposal also suggests capping the contract durations for beauty and gym services to a maximum of 24 months. A two-month public consultation began today, with the authorities planning to organize consultative sessions to gather views from the beauty and fitness industries. China has added 20 Japanese entities, including major companies, to a watch list over the export of items that can be used for both military and civilian purposes. Marcus Lum reports.
4: The Ministry of Commerce cited Tokyo's ambition for remilitarization when it added 20 Japanese entities to its export control list for dual-use items. The new entities include Japan's Institute for Defense Studies and Mitsubishi Electric Defense and Space Technologies Corporation. The military said, in order to safeguard national security and fulfill international obligations, including the non-proliferation of weapons, it decided to include on its export control list 20 Japanese entities that it said have participated in enhancing Japan's military capabilities. It added that those named on the watch list can apply to be removed by cooperating with verification procedures according to Chinese law.
0: And the weather forecast for tonight and tomorrow. Mainly cloudy with a few showers, isolated thunderstorms at first tomorrow. Hot with sunny intervals and a maximum temperature of around 32 degrees. Moderate south to southeasterly winds. Right now at the observatory, it is 29 degrees. The humidity is standing at 78%. The news from RTHK.
5: 新闻之后带俾你最新一节嘅交通消息。隧道情况：洪隧港岛入口、告士打道东行过海、龙尾湾仔运动场去北角跑马地方向龙尾华润大厦、坚拿道天桥过海、龙尾桥面灯位、洪隧九龙入口、龙尾喺理工湾位、狮隧九龙入口、湾打老道往沙田方向龙尾联合道。 大老山隧道九龙入口龙尾彩虹计欣屏，将军澳隧道上行，将军澳道上行啊，往将军澳隧道方向及左转秀茂坪道车多，龙尾观塘绕道近香港儿童医院路面情况，港岛区。 康乐道中往坚尼地城方向近交易广场一段车多。九龙区渡船街天桥往街市居道近骏发花园一段慢车，龙尾果栏。新界区屯门公路往元朗方向近新墟一段慢车，龙尾安定村。屯门黄珠路往屯门公路方向，龙尾龙门居。丁九桥往屯门方向慢车，龙尾接近金竹角。大埔公路往上水方向近裕隆山一段车多，龙尾新城市广场。第四台全嘅交通消息报道完毕。
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1: On Concert en Four on Thursday night at 8. The concert, NDR Elbe Philharmonie Orchestra, Shakespeare Forever, recorded live on the 22nd of March of this year in the Elbe Philharmonie Hamburg. This program revolves almost entirely around William Shakespeare. After all, the English playwright has inspired more composers and musical genres throughout history than almost anyone else. American conductor James Gaffigan follows this trail on his return to the NDR Elbe Philharmonie Orchestra with Richard Strauss's Macbeth, Mendelssohn's Overture to a Midsummer Night's Dream, and a selection of music from Romeo and Juliet by Prokofiev. Also on the program is a work by Gushina Batsevich, whose viola concerto will feature Lawrence Power as soloist.
2: Simply classical, 周氏古典.

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1: RTHK The News at 8 with Sachin Katwi. Chief Secretary Eric Chan has described formulating Hong Kong's first five-year plan as a giant leap forward for the city's development. Chan was speaking in an interview marking 4 years of the current term government.
2: In the past, we only have the chief executive's policy address, which only covers a one-year period. But sometimes people wish to learn about Hong Kong in the longer term. For example, a foreign student who wishes to study in Hong Kong, as well as companies planning to set up headquarters in the SAR, may want to know about the city's future development. If we let them know about our planning, they would be aware of the directions.
1: A man has died after being trapped under an excavator that overturned at a construction site in Ho Man Tin. Police say the accident on Liberty Avenue happened around 9 a.m. The man was pronounced dead after he was taken to Kwong Wah Hospital. Another man sustained minor injuries and was sent to hospital for treatment. Fei Siu, chief executive of the Association for the Rights of Industrial Accident Victims, told reporters at the scene that the government should put in more efforts to limit such

0: incidents, as there have been a number of serious accidents over the past 6 months.
1: As the excavator was being operated on a slope, so the excavator, or any machinery that is operated on slopes, will require an ex-ante risk assessment that is more extensive than usual. The ground below needs to be consolidated, and there needs to be sufficient space for the vehicle to pass through. If it is too close to the edge, the risk of overturning will be greater.
0: The Housing Authority has proposed a rent increase of 2.04% for public rental housing units. That means each family will pay an additional $10 to $128 every month. Haley Yip reports.
2: If approved, the increase is scheduled to take effect on October the 1st. According to a document submitted to the Legislative Council, there were more than 820,000 public rental tenancies as of March this year, and they pay an average monthly rent of $2,519. The 2.04% hike would translate to an average rent increase of about $51 per month. Authorities describe the proposal as having a minimal impact on tenants. The LegCo housing panel will discuss the plan next Monday.
0: Secretary for Housing Winnie Ho says Hong Kong will soon see its first certified basic housing unit, less than 6 months after a regulatory regime on subdivided homes came into force. Elvis Yu reports.
3: In an interview with the South China Morning Post, the housing chief revealed that 19,000 subdivided flats are currently undergoing renovation works across the city. She added that 15 flats had completed their upgrades and applied for official recognition, with the first units set to be certified within the next month or two. To qualify as a basic housing unit, applicants must appoint professionals to see if the dwellings meet certain safety and size standards. After the initial registration, landlords are given 36 months to conduct necessary rectifications, during which the flats can continue to be rented out. Ho also talked about the long-term planning for public flats in the northern metropolis, describing the macro-project as the answer for improving quality of life and fostering healthy lifestyles. The minister said new public homes in the area will offer 10% more space on average than older estates. Besides having more space, Ho also noted public estates there will feature architectural designs tailored to their locations.
0: Authorities in Afghanistan say at least 36 civilians have been killed and another 163 wounded in Pakistani airstrikes on three of its eastern provinces. Pakistan's information minister said the operations killed 25 militants and were aimed at a group that it blames for a deadly weekend attack on Pakistani security forces in Karachi. Afghan authorities have repeatedly denied that the country is used by militants and say Pakistani operations have caused a heavy civilian death toll. And the weather forecast for tonight and tomorrow. Mainly cloudy with a few showers. Isolated thunderstorms at first tomorrow. Hot with sunny intervals and a maximum temperature of around 32 degrees. Moderate south to southeasterly winds. The outlook, sunny periods with one or two showers in the following couple of days. At the observatory, it is 29 degrees Celsius and the relative humidity is standing at 80%. The news from RTHK.

Hello and welcome to tonight's Concert on Four and to the concert Bomsori Kim and the Paris Orchestra play Sibelius, recorded live in the Philharmonie Paris on the 25th of February of this year. This concert combines the lyricism of Sibelius with the grandeur of Dvorak, along with a world premiere, and begins with the fourth of Joan Tower's fanfares. Composer Edward Rysach has carried his voice of his native Ukraine to numerous concert halls worldwide. His Visions of the Prince receives its world premiere. Sibelius infused his concerto with the best of his lyrical verve, with its three brilliant and virtuosic movements, including the formidable finale. The work displays the neo-romantic splendor that has earned it enduring popularity. Bomsori Kim is the soloist. Finally, Dvorak's Pastoral Symphony No. 8 concludes the concert, a work captivating for the balance of its four movements, in which the spirit of dance predominates. Oksana

There are six in total, and each one is dedicated to an important female music figure. In her own words, Tower describes them as being written for women who take risks and are adventurous. Originally called Fourth Fanfare for the Uncommon Woman and renamed For the Uncommon Woman, this section expands the fanfare's instrumentation to full orchestra and is dedicated to the renowned conductor Joanne Valletta. It will begin tonight's concert. Slightly longer than the previous ones, the fourth exploits the power and brilliance afforded by a symphony orchestra. The score is characterized by its numerous time signature changes, which energize the musical discourse and introduce an element of unpredictability. Born in Lviv, in the westernmost part of Ukraine, Edward Research enthusiastically welcomed Oksana Leniev's proposal for a work inspired by Saint-Exupéry, The Little Prince. She writes, "This week was very special for me, as I had the opportunity to bring the premiere of the new work, Les Visions du Prince, by the Ukrainian composer Edouard Research, to France. Inspired by the famous novel by Antoine de Saint-Exupéry, the composer sees the symbolic figure of the prince as a bearer of hope in modern reality. Vivid and picturesque music reminds the listener of the power of goodness and awakens a longing for discovery to explore the world as we did in childhood, openly and without prejudice." And we'll hear these two works now, played by the Paris Orchestra, conducted by Oksana Leniev.

0: We've been listening to Joan Towers, Part 4 from Fanfare for the Uncommon Woman, and Edward Research's La Vision de France, the world premiere, played there by the Paris Orchestra, conducted by Oksana Liniv.
1: 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
0: Next up is the Violin Concerto of Sibelius. As the concerto opens, an attractive melancholy theme takes its place over pulsing strings. The violin soon enters with a declamatory melody. With numerous iterations of the theme, the movement eventually comes to a fiery close. The second movement brings us perhaps the most romantic pages Sibelius ever wrote. The violin's singing quality is highlighted, starting from deep in the instrument's lower register as it unveils a melody of meditative character. In the final movement, a swirling dance rhythm builds in energy and technical demands, combining Sibelius' Nordic aesthetic with the zest of a gypsy-inspired finale, famously described by musicologist Donald Francis Tovey as a Polonaise for polar bears. It is considered one of the greatest movements in the violin concerto repertory. The soloist is Bomsori Kim. Bomsori's passionate music-making is driven by a powerful urge to communicate. She joins the Paris Orchestra under Oksana Liniv for Sibelius's Violin Concerto in D minor.

0: We've been listening to the violin concerto in D minor, opus 47 of Sibelius, played by Bomsori Kim, with the Paris Orchestra conducted by Oksana Liniv.
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2: Polish composer Drazina Pachewicz, Polish Caprice.

0: Inspired by traditional Polish folk music, Polish Caprice was composed in 1949 and is one of Grażyna Bacewicz's most popular solo works for violin, and was given there as an encore by Bomsori Kim.
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0: Finally, we turn to Dvořák's Eighth. Despite occasional dramatic outbursts, the predominant tone of the Eighth Symphony is one of bucolic euphoria, the sheer joy of being alive in a world of natural wonders. He bases the first movement on a plethora of melodies rather than just the usual two contrasting themes. The traditional fast movement scherzo is replaced with the Czech dance, the Furient. Dvořák's Eighth Symphony is his homage to the music of his own Bohemian homeland, and it's played here by the Paris Orchestra, conducted by Oksana Liniev.

0: In the past weeks, Classical Music 947 Channel Shanghai Media Group, one of the largest fine music radio stations in China, has generously shared brilliant concerts with us. This week, we'll be enjoying the last of these programs in this series, Passione Italiana, bringing together a selection of celebrated excerpts from Italian opera performed by the new Classical Chamber Orchestra led by young conductor Jinyu Kwang, alongside postgraduate students and young faculty members from the Vocal and Opera Department of the Shanghai Conservatory of Music. Through solos and duets, the program showcases the rich emotional range of operatic expression across the classical and romantic eras. Spanning genres from opera buffa to verismo, these works highlight not only the distinctive character of each style, but also the dramatic intensity and artistic power that vocal ensembles can achieve on the operatic stage. Join us for a musical connection, Shanghai and Hong Kong in unison, Passione Italiana, on Concert or for Repeat this coming Thursday, July 2nd at 3 p.m.
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0: RTHK, the news at 10 with Sachin Katwi. Chief Secretary Eric Chan has described formulating Hong Kong's first five-year plan as a giant leap forward for the city's development. Chan was speaking in an interview marking 4 years of the current term government.
1: In the past, we only have the chief executive's policy address, which only covers a one-year period. But sometimes people wish to learn about Hong Kong in the longer term. For example, a foreign student who wishes to study in Hong Kong, as well as companies planning to set up headquarters in the SAR, may want to know about the city's future development. If we let them know about our planning, they would be aware of the directions.
0: A man has died after being trapped under an excavator that overturned at a construction site in Ho Man Tin. Police say the accident on Liberty Avenue happened around 9 a.m. The man was pronounced dead after he was taken to Kwong Wah Hospital. Fay Siew, chief executive of the Association for the Rights of Industrial Accident Victims, told reporters at the scene that the government should put in more efforts to limit such incidents, as there have been a number of serious accidents over the past 6 months.
2: As the excavator was being operated on a slope, so the excavator, or any machinery that is operated on slopes, will require an ex-ante risk assessment that is more extensive than usual. The ground below needs to be consolidated, and there needs to be sufficient space for the vehicle to pass through. If it is too close to the edge, the risk of overturning will be greater.
0: The Housing Authority has proposed a rent increase of 2.04% for public rental housing units. That means each family will pay an additional $10 to $128 every month. Haley Yip reports.
3: If approved, the increase is scheduled to take effect on October the 1st. According to a document submitted to the Legislative Council, there were more than 820,000 public rental tenancies as of March this year, and they pay an average monthly rent of $2,519. The 2.04% hike would translate to an average rent increase of about $51 per month. Authorities describe the proposal as having a minimal impact on tenants. The LegCo Housing Panel will discuss the plan next Monday.

0: Police say scammers are targeting people online looking to purchase concert tickets at the last minute. According to the Cybersecurity and Technology Crime Bureau, frauds related to concert tickets accounted for over 30% of online shopping scams in the first 5 months of this year. With a number of local and international artists performing in the city later this year, Senior Inspector Chung Chin Hung anticipates that scammers will take advantage of the situation again.
1: In most of the cases, the scam method is quite straightforward. The scammers claim to be selling popular goods on various online platforms, for example, concert tickets and theme park tickets. When victims show interest and express a wish to buy, the scammers ask them to pay in advance via online banking or some stored value payment tools. After receiving the money, the scammers immediately lose contact and fail to honor the transaction, disappearing without a trace.
0: China has added 20 Japanese entities to a watch list over the export of items that can be used for both military and civilian purposes. Marcus Lum reports.
2: The Ministry of Commerce cited Tokyo's ambition for remilitarization when it added 20 Japanese entities to its export control list for dual-use items. The new entities include Japan's Institute for Defense Studies and Mitsubishi Electric Defense and Space Technologies Corporation. The military said, in order to safeguard national security and fulfill international obligations, including the non-proliferation of weapons, it decided to include on its export control list 20 Japanese entities that it said have participated in enhancing Japan's military capabilities. It added that those named on the watch list can apply to be removed by cooperating with verification procedures according to Chinese law.
0: And the weather forecast for tonight and tomorrow: mainly cloudy with a few showers, hot with sunny intervals, and a maximum temperature of around 32 degrees. Moderate south to southeasterly winds. At the observatory, it's 29 degrees, humidity is standing at 84%. And that is the news from RTHK.
3: Employers are obliged to pay wages on time. Failure to comply is liable to a maximum fine of $350,000 and 3 years imprisonment. 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
4: The Electoral Affairs Commission has published the proposed guidelines on election-related activities in respect of the Election Committee subsector elections for public consultation. 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The proposed guidelines can be viewed at www.eac.hk or at the Registration and Electoral Office, Home Affairs Inquiry Centres, and major and district public libraries. 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

on the concert on full repeat this Tuesday afternoon at 3. The concert, Lucerne Festival 2025, Yannick Mazet-Segan and Song Jin Cho, recorded live in the Lucerne Culture and Convention Center Concert Hall on the 26th of August of last year. By all accounts, the house erupted and the applause was immense. What caused such enthusiasm was Mazet-Segan's approach to Anton Bruckner's Fourth Symphony. Although a work of high romanticism, he did not present it as a musical cathedral of incense, but rather as a seductive interplay of colors and musical lines that captivated and cast a fresh light on this frequently performed masterpiece. Equally captivating was the soloist in Beethoven's Third Piano Concerto, the Korean pianist Song Jin Cho, beginning the program. This is that concert which the artists dedicated to the memory of the late Alfred Brendel, who performed this exact concerto with the Lucerne Festival Orchestra and later was mentor to Song Jin Cho.

0: 香港电台第四台，生活中的微与我。
1: RTHK, the news at 11 with Todd Harding. Tonight's headlines. The Chief Secretary says the Northern Metropolis will be a key feature of Hong Kong's first five-year plan. The government proposes a mandatory seven-day cooling-off period for beauty and gym contracts, and Beijing adds 20 Japanese entities to a watch list over the export of dual-use items. Chief Secretary Eric Chan has described formulating Hong Kong's first five-year plan as a giant leap forward for the city's development. He said the blueprint, which would allow all sectors to learn about Hong Kong's policy directions in the coming 5 years, would highlight the Northern Metropolis. Speaking in an interview marking 4 years of the current term government, Chan added that the blueprint would clearly explain how the SAR would align with the national 15th five-year plan.
2: In the past, we only have the chief executive's policy address, which only covers a one-year period. But sometimes people wish to learn about Hong Kong in the longer term. For example, a foreign student who wishes to study in Hong Kong, as well as companies planning to set up headquarters in the SAR, may want to know about the city's future development. If we let them know about our planning, they would be aware of the directions.
1: The government has proposed introducing a mandatory seven-day cooling-off period for beauty and gym contracts in a bid to better protect the rights of consumers. Hayley Yip reports.
3: In addition to the cooling-off period, the government proposed a 14-day refund period for prepaid contracts sold by beauty parlors and fitness centers. Officials also recommended that the duration of contracts for beauty and gym services be capped at 2 years. And once a contract is signed, operators will have to start offering services within 3 months. A two-month public consultation is now underway. The Consumer Council voiced support for the proposal, saying a seven-day cooling-off period will give people sufficient time to reflect, reducing purchases made under impulsive consumption decisions, misleading sale tactics, or intimidating circumstances. The watchdog called it an important step in strengthening consumer protection against unfair trade practices.
1: A worker has died after reportedly being trapped under an excavator that overturned at a construction site in Ho Man Tin. Police say the accident on Liberty Avenue happened around 9 a.m. The man was pronounced dead after he was taken to Kwong Wah Hospital. Another man sustained minor injuries and was sent to hospital for treatment. Fei Xu, chief executive of the Association for the Rights of Industrial Accident Victims, told reporters at the scene that the government should put in more effort to limit such incidents, as there have been a number of serious accidents over the past 6 months.
4: As the excavator was being operated on a slope, so the excavator, or any machinery that is operated on slopes, will require an ex-ante risk assessment that is more extensive than usual. The ground below needs to be consolidated, and there needs to be sufficient space for the

0: vehicle to pass through. If it is too close to the edge, the risk of overturning will be greater.
1: China has added 20 Japanese entities, including major companies, to a watch list over the export of items that can be used for both military and civilian purposes. Marcus Lum reports.
2: The Ministry of Commerce cited Tokyo's ambition for remilitarization when it added 20 Japanese entities to its export control list for dual-use items. The new entities include Japan's Institute for Defense Studies and Mitsubishi Electric Defense and Space Technologies Corporation. The military said, in order to safeguard national security and fulfill international obligations, including the non-proliferation of weapons, it decided to include on its export control list 20 Japanese entities that it said have participated in enhancing Japan's military capabilities. It added that those named on the watch list can apply to be removed by cooperating with verification procedures according to Chinese law.
1: And the weather forecast, mainly cloudy with a few showers. There'll be a few more showers with isolated thunderstorms first thing in the morning. It'll be hot with sunny intervals later, a high of about 32 degrees and moderate south to southeasterly winds. Sunny periods and one or two showers in the following couple of days. It'll be very hot during the daytime. The weather will become unsettled on Friday. Currently at the observatory, 29 degrees Celsius, relative humidity at 86%. 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The time is coming up to 5 minutes past 11.
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4: Starting from January 1st, 2026, no smoking areas have been expanded. 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Smoking is also banned while queuing for public transport or to enter certain places. The fixed penalty for smoking offenses has been increased to $3,000. 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
1: This is Reflections. I'm Julie Tran.

Being fully where we are is one of the secrets of living well, yet a lesson we usually have to learn. Hong Kong is perpetually in motion, moving forward, taking care of tomorrow, today. How can we allow ourselves to be present to the present, and see what's right in front of us? Listen to this conversation between the disciple and the elder. Where shall I look for enlightenment? The disciple asked. Here, the elder replied. When will it happen? It's happening right now.

mostly somewhere else. Joan Chittister says we go through life watching our watches. We live with one foot in tomorrow at all times. Here is never good enough. What is not important to people on the go. What's coming is always what really counts. But you know, life is every grain of sand in the hourglass, and it's running. And once run, it is gone forever.

0: RTHK, the news at 12 with Todd Harding. The government has proposed introducing a mandatory 7-day cooling-off period for beauty and gym contracts in a bid to better protect the rights of consumers. Hayley Yip reports.
1: In addition to the cooling-off period, the government proposed a 14-day refund period for prepaid contracts sold by beauty parlors and fitness centers. Officials also recommended that the duration of contracts for beauty and gym services be capped at 2 years. And once a contract is signed, operators will have to start offering services within 3 months. A 2-month public consultation is now underway. The Consumer Council voiced support for the proposal, saying a 7-day cooling-off period will give people sufficient time to reflect, reducing purchases made under impulsive consumption decisions, misleading sale tactics, or intimidating circumstances. The watchdog called it an important step in strengthening consumer protection against unfair trade practices.
0: The police say scammers are targeting people looking to purchase concert tickets online at the last minute. According to the Cybersecurity and Technology Crime Bureau, frauds related to concert tickets accounted for over 30% of online shopping scams in the first 5 months of this year. With a number of local and international artists performing in the city later this year, Senior Inspector Chen Qinghong anticipates that scammers will take advantage of the situation again.
2: In most of the cases, the scam method is quite straightforward. The scammers claim to be selling popular goods on various online platforms, for example, concert tickets and theme park tickets. When victims show interest and express a wish to buy, the scammers ask them to pay in advance via online banking or some stored value payment tools. After receiving the money, the scammers immediately lose contact and fail to honor the transaction, disappearing without a trace.
0: The Housing Authority has proposed a rent increase of 2.04% for public rental housing units. That means each family will pay an extra $10 to $128 each month. Hayley Yip reports.
1: If approved, the increase is scheduled to take effect on October the 1st. According to a document submitted to the Legislative Council, there were more than 820,000 public rental tenancies as of March this year, and they pay an average monthly rent of $2,519. The 2.04% hike would translate to an average rent increase of about $51 per month. Authorities describe the proposal as having a minimal impact on tenants. The LegCo housing panel will discuss the plan next Monday.
0: China has added 20 Japanese entities, including major companies, to a watch list over the export of items that can be used for both military and civilian purposes. Marcus Lum reports.
3: The Ministry of Commerce cited Tokyo's ambition for remilitarization when it added 20 Japanese entities to its export control list for dual-use items. The new entities include Japan's Institute for Defense Studies and Mitsubishi Electric Defense and Space Technologies Corporation. The military said, in order to safeguard national security and fulfill international obligations, including the non-proliferation of weapons, it decided to include on its export control list 20 Japanese entities that it said have participated in enhancing Japan's military capabilities. It added that those named on the watch list can apply to be removed by cooperating with verification.

0: election procedures, according to Chinese law.
1: British lawmaker Andy Burnham, who's likely to replace Keir Starmer as Prime Minister, has vowed to deliver radical change to the nation's politics by decentralising power. Delivering a speech in Manchester, Burnham offered more details of his plans.
2: I am going to give Britain the circuit breaker it needs by taking power out of the centre and putting it in the hands of the people and places who can use it best. It is time for Whitehall to accept that growth cannot be ordered from the top down. The change will be driven through the Prime Minister's office in an extended operation based here in Manchester. The whole of Whitehall will now be required to get behind our places and work together with them to make quicker, more joined up decisions.
1: And the weather forecast, mainly cloudy with a few showers. Those showers will be heavier with squally thunderstorms in some areas at first. It'll be hot with sunny intervals tomorrow with a high of about 32 degrees and moderate south to southeasterly winds. Currently at the observatory, 29 degrees, humidity 86%. The thunderstorm warning is now in force. 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
1: Welcome to Night Music. I'm Bill Robertson. We'll begin this section with Frederick Delius's On Hearing the First Cuckoo in Spring, RTV 1, number 19, played by the Academy of St. Martin in the Fields, conducted by Neville Mariner. And then Tchaikovsky's January at the Fireside from Seasons, Opus 37, played by Mikhail Pletnev, piano. And finally, Franz Schubert's Kyrie and Benedictus from the Mass in E-flat, sung by Anne Pashley, soprano, Sybil Michelot, contralto, David Hughes, tenor, William McHugh, bass, the Scottish Festival Choir, and the New Philharmonia Orchestra, conducted by Carlo Maria Giolini.

We've been listening to Wolfgang Amadeus Mozart's Symphony No. 1 in E-flat, Kerschel 16, played by the Northern Chamber Orchestra, conducted by Nicholas Ward. Then Béla Bartók's Romanian Folk Dances, arranged by Zoltán Szekely, played by Dmitri Tsitskovetsky on violin and Pavel Gililov, piano. And finally, Domenico Scarlatti's Sonata in C major, Kirkpatrick 356, played by Scott Ross on harpsichord.

0: RTHK, the news at one with Todd Harding. The government has proposed introducing a mandatory 7-day cooling-off period for beauty and gym contracts in a bid to better protect the rights of consumers. Hayley Yip reports.
1: In addition to the cooling-off period, the government proposed a 14-day refund period for prepaid contracts sold by beauty parlors and fitness centers. Officials also recommended that the duration of contracts for beauty and gym services be capped at 2 years. And once a contract is signed, operators will have to start offering services within 3 months. A 2-month public consultation is now underway. The Consumer Council voiced support for the proposal, saying a 7-day cooling-off period will give people sufficient time to reflect, reducing purchases made under impulsive consumption decisions, misleading sale tactics, or intimidating circumstances. The watchdog called it an important step in strengthening consumer protection against unfair trade practices.
0: The police say scammers are targeting people looking to purchase concert tickets online at the last minute. According to the Cybersecurity and Technology Crime Bureau, frauds related to concert tickets accounted for over 30% of online shopping scams in the first 5 months of this year. With a number of local and international artists performing in the city later this year, Senior Inspector Cheung Chin Hung anticipates that scammers will take advantage of the situation again.
2: In most of the cases, the scam method is quite straightforward. The scammers claim to be selling popular goods on various online platforms, for example, concert tickets and theme park tickets. When victims show interest and express a wish to buy, the scammers ask them to pay in advance via online banking or some stored value payment tools. After receiving the money, the scammers immediately lose contact and fail to honor the transaction, disappearing without a trace.
0: The Housing Authority has proposed a rent increase of 2.04% for public rental housing units. That means each family will pay an extra $10 to $128 each month, Hayley Yip reports.
1: If approved, the increase is scheduled to take effect on October the 1st. According to a document submitted to the Legislative Council, there were more than 820,000 public rental tenancies as of March this year, and they pay an average monthly rent of $2,519. The 2.04% hike would translate to an average rent increase of about $51 per month. Authorities described the proposal as having a minimal impact on tenants. The LegCo housing panel will discuss the plan next Monday.
0: China has added 20 Japanese entities, including major companies, to a watch list over the export of items that can be used for both military and civilian purposes. Marcus Lum reports.
3: The Ministry of Commerce cited Tokyo's ambition for remilitarization when it added 20 Japanese entities to its export control list for dual-use items. The new entities include Japan's Institute for Defense Studies and Mitsubishi Electric Defense and Space Technologies Corporation. The military said, in order to safeguard national security and fulfill international obligations, including the non-proliferation of weapons, it decided to include on its export control list 20 Japanese entities that it said have participated in enhancing Japan's military capabilities. It added that those named on the watch list can apply to be removed by cooperating with verification procedures according to Chinese law.
0: British lawmaker Andy Burnham, who's likely to replace Keir Starmer as Prime Minister, has vowed to deliver radical change to the nation's politics by decentralising power. Delivering a speech in Manchester, Burnham offered more details of his plans.
4: I am going to give Britain the circuit breaker it needs by taking power out of the centre and putting it in the hands of the people and places who can use it best. It is time for Whitehall to accept that growth cannot be ordered from the top down. The change will be driven through the Prime Minister's office in an extent.

0: extended operation based here in Manchester. The whole of Whitehall will now be required to get behind our places and work together with them to make quicker, more joined up decisions.
1: To the weather forecast, mainly cloudy with a few showers. Those showers will be heavier with squally thunderstorms in some areas at first. It'll be hot with sunny intervals later, a high of about 32 degrees and moderate south to southeasterly winds. Currently at the observatory, 28 degrees, humidity 85%. The thunderstorm warning is in force. News and weather, RTHK.

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1: Welcome to Night Music. I'm Bill Robertson. We'll begin this section with Georges Bizet's Nocturne from the Carmen Suite No. 2, played by the Philadelphia Orchestra, conducted by Eugene Ormandy. Then Antonio Vivaldi's Serenata a Tre, Serenade for Three Voices, sung by Petya Grigorova, soprano, Marjorie Vance, soprano, Kurt Spanier, tenor, and Klemenčík consort, conducted by René Klemenčík. And finally, Giacomo Puccini's Crisantemi, the quartet for strings, played by the Italian Giovanni Quartet.

We've been listening to César Franck's Panis Angelicus, sung by Renata Tebaldi, with the Ambrosian Singers and the New Philharmonia Orchestra, conducted by Anton Guadagno. Then Giacomo Rossini's Introduction Theme and Variations in B-flat for clarinet and orchestra, played by Sabine Mayer, clarinet, the Heilbronn-Württemberg Chamber Orchestra, conducted by Jörg Ferber. And finally, Johannes Brahms' two motets for 4 to 6 voices, Opus 74, sung by the Dresden Cross Choir, conducted by Gotthard Stier.

0: RTHK, the news at 2 with Todd Harding. The government has proposed introducing a mandatory 7-day cooling-off period for beauty and gym contracts in a bid to better protect the rights of consumers. Hayley Yip has more.
1: In addition to the cooling-off period, the government proposed a 14-day refund period for prepaid contracts sold by beauty parlors and fitness centers. Officials also recommended that the duration of contracts for beauty and gym services be capped at 2 years. And once a contract is signed, operators will have to start offering services within 3 months. A 2-month public consultation is now underway. The Consumer Council voiced support for the proposal, saying a 7-day cooling-off period will give people sufficient time to reflect, reducing purchases made under impulsive consumption decisions, misleading sale tactics, or intimidating circumstances. The watchdog called it an important step in strengthening consumer protection against unfair trade practices.
0: The police say scammers are targeting people looking to purchase concert tickets online at the last minute. According to the Cybersecurity and Technology Crime Bureau, frauds related to concert tickets accounted for over 30% of online shopping scams in the first 5 months of this year. With a number of local and international artists performing in the city later this year, Senior Inspector Cheung Chin Hung anticipates that scammers will take advantage of the situation again.
2: In most of the cases, the scam method is quite straightforward. The scammers claim to be selling popular goods on various online platforms, for example, concert tickets and theme park tickets. When victims show interest and express a wish to buy, the scammers ask them to pay in advance via online banking or some stored value payment tools. After receiving the money, the scammers immediately lose contact and fail to honor the transaction, disappearing without a trace.
0: The Housing Authority has proposed a rent increase of 2.04% for public rental housing units. That means each family will pay an extra $10 to $128 each month, Hayley Yip reports.
1: If approved, the increase is scheduled to take effect on October the 1st. According to a document submitted to the Legislative Council, there were more than 820,000 public rental tenancies as of March this year, and they pay an average monthly rent of $2,519. The 2.04% hike would translate to an average rent increase of about $51 per month. Authorities describe the proposal as having a minimal impact on tenants. The LegCo housing panel will discuss the plan next Monday.
0: China has added 20 Japanese entities, including major companies, to a watch list over the export of items that can be used for both military and civilian purposes. Marcus Lum reports.
3: The Ministry of Commerce cited Tokyo's ambition for remilitarization when it added 20 Japanese entities to its export control list for dual-use items. The new entities include Japan's Institute for Defense Studies and Mitsubishi Electric Defense and Space Technologies Corporation. The military said, in order to safeguard national security and fulfill international obligations, including the non-proliferation of weapons, it decided to include on its export control list 20 Japanese entities that it said have participated in enhancing Japan's military capabilities. It added that those named on the watch list can apply to be removed by cooperating with verification procedures according to Chinese law.
0: British lawmaker Andy Burnham, who's likely to replace Keir Starmer as Prime Minister, has vowed to deliver radical change to the nation's politics by decentralising power. Delivering a speech in Manchester, Burnham offered more details of his plans.
4: I am going to give Britain the circuit breaker it needs by taking power out of the centre and putting it in the hands of the people and places who can use it best. It is time for Whitehall to accept that growth cannot be ordered from the top down. The change will be driven through the Prime Minister's office in an extended operation based here in Manchester. The whole of Whitehall will now be required to get behind our places and work together with them to make quicker, more joined up decisions.
0: And the weather forecast, mainly cloudy with a few showers. Those showers will be heavier with squally thunderstorms in some areas at first. It'll be hot with sunny intervals later and a high of about 32 degrees. Currently at the observatory, 27 degrees, humidity 94%. The thunderstorm warning is in force. News and weather, RTHK.

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1: Thanks for joining us for Night Music. I'm Cleo Leung. The program this evening will begin with three works. First, we will hear the second movement from Robert Schumann's Violin Concerto in D Minor, work without Opus No. 23, performed by violinist Joshua Bell, leading the Academy of St. Martin in the Fields. Next, Ronald Brautigam will perform for us on the forte piano Wolfgang Amadeus Mozart's Rondo in A Minor, Kirkel 511. Finally, we will hear Aram Khachaturian's Adagio from Spartacus, performed by the Kirov Orchestra conducted by Valery Gergiev. Please enjoy.

We have just heard in order Franz Schubert's Notturno for piano, violin, and cello in E-flat major, D897, performed by violinist Anne-Sophie Mutter, cellist Maximilian Hornung, and pianist Daniel Trifonov, followed by Francis Poulenc's Quatre motets pour le temps de Noël, featuring Harry Christopher's leading the 16, and finally concluding with Johannes Brahms' Sarabande and Two Gavottes, performed by pianist Martin Jones.

0: day. The Consumer Council voiced support for the proposal, saying a 7-day cooling-off period will give people sufficient time to reflect, reducing purchases made under impulsive consumption decisions, misleading sale tactics, or intimidating circumstances. The watchdog called it an important step in strengthening consumer protection against unfair trade practices.
1: The police say scammers are targeting people looking to purchase concert tickets online at the last minute. According to the Cybersecurity and Technology Crime Bureau, frauds related to concert tickets accounted for over 30% of online shopping scams in the first 5 months of this year. With a number of local and international artists performing in the city later this year, Senior Inspector Cheung Chin Hung anticipates that scammers will take advantage of the situation again.
2: In most of the cases, the scam method is quite straightforward. The scammers claim to be selling popular goods on various online platforms, for example, concert tickets and theme park tickets. When victims show interest and express a wish to buy, the scammers ask them to pay in advance via online banking or some stored value payment tools. After receiving the money, the scammers immediately lose contact and fail to honour the transaction, disappearing without a trace.
1: The Housing Authority has proposed a rent increase of 2.04% for public rental housing units. That means each family will pay an extra $10 to $128 each month, Haley Yip reports.
0: If approved, the increase is scheduled to take effect on October the 1st. According to a document submitted to the Legislative Council, there were more than 820,000 public rental tenancies as of March this year, and they pay an average monthly rent of $2,519. The 2.04% hike would translate to an average rent increase of about $51 per month. Authorities describe the proposal as having a minimal impact on tenants. The LegCo housing panel will discuss the plan next Monday.
1: China has added 20 Japanese entities, including major companies, to a watch list over the export of items that can be used for both military and civilian purposes. Marcus Lum reports.
3: The Ministry of Commerce cited Tokyo's ambition for remilitarization when it added 20 Japanese entities to its export control list for dual-use items. The new entities include Japan's Institute for Defense Studies and Mitsubishi Electric Defense and Space Technologies Corporation. The military said, in order to safeguard national security and fulfill international obligations, including the non-proliferation of weapons, it decided to include on its export control list 20 Japanese entities that it said have participated in enhancing Japan's military capabilities. It added that those named on the watch list can apply to be removed by cooperating with verification procedures according to Chinese law.
1: British lawmaker Andy Burnham, who's likely to replace Keir Starmer as Prime Minister, has vowed to deliver radical change to the nation's politics by decentralising power. Delivering a speech in Manchester, Burnham offered more details of his plans.
4: I am going to give Britain the circuit breaker it needs by taking power out of the centre and putting it in the hands of the people and places who can use it best. It is time for Whitehall to accept that growth cannot be ordered from the top down. The change will be driven through the Prime Minister's office in an extended operation based here in Manchester. The whole of Whitehall will now be required to get behind our places and work together with them to make quicker, more joined up decisions.
1: To the weather forecast, mainly cloudy with a few showers. Those showers will be heavier with squally thunderstorms in some areas at first. It'll be hot with sunny intervals later and a high of about 32 degrees. Currently at the observatory, 27 degrees, humidity 94%. The thunderstorm warning is still in force. News and weather, RTHK.

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1: Welcome to Night Music. I'm Cleo Leung. For our listening pleasure, we have three diverse works to begin our audio journey. First, we will hear the Royal Concertgebouw Orchestra conducted by Bernard Haitink performing Maurice Ravel's Minuet Antique. Then we will be bringing you oboist Sarah Francis and the Allegri String Quartet performing Luigi Boccherini's Oboe Quintet No. 4 in A Major. And finally, we have the Music from China Ensemble led by Zhao Long performing Jingnan Bamboo and Silk Music's Moderately Ornamented Six Beats.

We have just heard Antonio Vivaldi's Sonata for Violoncello and Continuo No. 3 in A minor performed by members of L'École d'Orfeo, followed by Benedetto Persichetti's three Catalan folk songs for guitar, performed by guitarist Craig Ogden, and finally John Rutter's For the Beauty of the Earth, performed by the Cambridge Singers with the City of London Sinfonia led by John Rutter.

0: RTHK, the news at 4 with Todd Harding. The government has proposed introducing a mandatory 7-day cooling-off period for beauty and gym contracts in a bid to better protect the rights of consumers. Hayley Yip reports.
1: In addition to the cooling-off period, the government proposed a 14-day refund period for prepaid contracts sold by beauty parlors and fitness centers. Officials also recommended that the duration of contracts for beauty and gym services be capped at 2 years. And once a contract is signed, operators will have to start offering services within 3 months. A 2-month public consultation is now underway.

0: is performing in the city later this year. Senior Inspector Cheung Chin Hung anticipates the scammers will take advantage of the situation again.
1: In most of the cases, the scam method is quite straightforward. The scammers claim to be selling popular goods on various online platforms, for example, concert tickets and theme park tickets. When victims show interest and express a wish to buy, the scammers ask them to pay in advance via online banking or some stored value payment tools. After receiving the money, the scammers immediately lose contact and fail to honour the transaction, disappearing without a trace.
0: The Housing Authority has proposed a rent increase of 2.04% for public rental housing units. That means each family will pay an extra $10 to $128 each month. Hayley Yip reports.
2: If approved, the increase is scheduled to take effect on October the 1st. According to a document submitted to the Legislative Council, there were more than 820,000 public rental tenancies as of March this year, and they pay an average monthly rent of $2,519. The 2.04% hike would translate to an average rent increase of about $51 per month. Authorities describe the proposal as having a minimal impact on tenants. The LegCo housing panel will discuss the plan next Monday.
0: China has added 20 Japanese entities, including major companies, to a watch list over the export of items that can be used for both military and civilian purposes. Marcus Lum reports.
3: The Ministry of Commerce cited Tokyo's ambition for remilitarization when it added 20 Japanese entities to its export control list for dual-use items. The new entities include Japan's Institute for Defense Studies and Mitsubishi Electric Defense and Space Technologies Corporation. The military said, in order to safeguard national security and fulfill international obligations, including the non-proliferation of weapons, it decided to include on its export control list 20 Japanese entities that it said have participated in enhancing Japan's military capabilities. It added that those named on the watch list can apply to be removed by cooperating with verification procedures according to Chinese law.
0: British lawmaker Andy Burnham, who's likely to replace Keir Starmer as Prime Minister, has vowed to deliver radical change to the nation's politics by decentralising power. Delivering a speech in Manchester, Burnham offered more details of his plans.
4: I am going to give Britain the circuit breaker it needs by taking power out of the centre and putting it in the hands of the people and places who can use it best. It is time for Whitehall to accept that growth cannot be ordered from the top down. The change will be driven through the Prime Minister's office in an extended operation based here in Manchester. The whole of Whitehall will now be required to get behind our places and work together with them to make quicker, more joined up decisions.
0: And the weather forecast, mainly cloudy with a few showers. Those showers will be heavier with squally thunderstorms in some areas. It'll be hot with sunny intervals later, a high of about 32 degrees and moderate south to southeasterly winds. Currently at the observatory, 27 degrees, humidity 93%. The thunderstorm warning is still in force. News and weather, RTHK.

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1: Welcome to Night Music. I'm Isaac Drosha. To begin, we'll have music by Giovanni Pierluigi da Palestrina, the Credo from Missa Pape Marcelli, with the choir of Westminster Abbey led by Simon Preston, and the quintet for strings in C, D956, the second movement by Franz Schubert, with Yo-Yo

Mann, the cello, and the Cleveland Quartet. And finally, Wolfgang Amadeus Mozart's Voi che sapete from his opera, Le Nozze di Figaro, with Cecilia Bartoli, mezzo-soprano, and the Vienna Chamber Orchestra, led by Georg Fischer.

We just heard Air and Dance for String Orchestra by Frederick Delius, performed by the Academy of St. Martin in the Fields, led by Sir Neville Mariner, and a Shandong folk tune, The Embroidered Purse, performed by De Halui on the pipa and Takako Nishizaki on the violin. And last, the Piano Concerto No. 2 in G Major, second movement by Pyotr Ilyich Tchaikovsky, performed by Denis Matsuyev on the piano and the Mariinsky Orchestra, led by Valery Gergiev.

0: RTHK, the news at 5 with Todd Harding. The government has proposed introducing a mandatory 7-day cooling-off period for beauty and gym contracts in a bid to better protect the rights of consumers. Hayley Yip reports.
1: In addition to the cooling-off period, the government proposed a 14-day refund period for prepaid contracts sold by beauty parlors and fitness centers. Officials also recommended that the duration of contracts for beauty and gym services be capped at 2 years. And once a contract is signed, operators will have to start offering services within 3 months. A 2-month public consultation is now underway. The Consumer Council voiced support for the proposal, saying a 7-day cooling off period will give people sufficient time to reflect, reducing purchases made under impulsive consumption decisions, misleading sale tactics, or intimidating circumstances. The watchdog called it an important step in strengthening consumer protection against unfair trade practices.
0: The police say scammers are targeting people looking to purchase concert tickets online at the last minute. According to the Cybersecurity and Technology Crime Bureau, frauds related to concert tickets accounted for over 30% of online shopping scams in the first 5 months of this year, with a number of local and international artists

0: the scammers immediately lose contact and fail to honor the transaction, disappearing without a trace.
1: 随即失去联络，亦都没有兑现交易承诺，逃去无踪嘅。
2: The Housing Authority has proposed a rent increase of 2.04% for public rental housing units. That means each family will pay an extra $10 to $128 each month, Hayley Yip reports.
3: If approved, the increase is scheduled to take effect on October the 1st. According to a document submitted to the Legislative Council, there were more than 820,000 public rental tenancies as of March this year, and they pay an average monthly rent of $2,519. The 2.04% hike would translate to an average rent increase of about $51 per month. Authorities describe the proposal as having a minimal impact on tenants. The LegCo housing panel will discuss the plan next Monday.
2: China has added 20 Japanese entities, including major companies, to a watch list over the export of items that can be used for both military and civilian purposes. Marcus Lum reports.
4: The Ministry of Commerce cited Tokyo's ambition for remilitarization when it added 20 Japanese entities to its export control list for dual-use items. The new entities include Japan's Institute for Defense Studies and Mitsubishi Electric Defense and Space Technologies Corporation. The military said, in order to safeguard national security and fulfill international obligations, including the non-proliferation of weapons, it decided to include on its export control list 20 Japanese entities that it said have participated in enhancing Japan's military capabilities. It added that those named on the watch list can apply to be removed by cooperating with verification procedures according to Chinese law.
2: British lawmaker Andy Burnham, who's likely to replace Keir Starmer as Prime Minister, has vowed to deliver radical change to the nation's politics by decentralising power. Delivering a speech in Manchester, Burnham offered more details of his plans.
5: I am going to give Britain the circuit breaker it needs by taking power out of the centre and putting it in the hands of the people and places who can use it best. It is time for Whitehall to accept that growth cannot be ordered from the top down. The change will be driven through the Prime Minister's office in an extended operation based here in Manchester. The whole of Whitehall will now be required to get behind our places and work together with them to make quicker, more joined up decisions.
2: And the weather forecast, mainly cloudy with a few showers. More showers in some areas with thunderstorms at first. Hot with sunny intervals later, a high of about 32 degrees and moderate south to southeasterly winds. Currently at the observatory, 27 degrees, humidity 92%. The thunderstorm warning is still in force. 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
1: Welcome to Night Music. I'm Isaac Droscher. To begin, we'll have four valses for piano by Milan Kimlicka, performed by Antonín Kubelík on the piano, and a symphony number 2 in D major, second movement by Ludwig van Beethoven, with the Berlin Philharmonic Orchestra led by Claudio Abbado. Finally, Tomás Luis de Vitoria's Salve Regina, performed by the 16, led by Harry Christophers.

We just heard one of the Slavonic Dances, Opus 72, Number 4, in D-flat, by Antonín Dvořák, performed by the Lübeck Sisters, a piano four-hands duo, and Johann Sebastian Bach's Sonata for Violin, Number 1, in G minor, BWV 1001, performed by Richard Tognetti on the violin. And finally, Camille Saint-Saëns' Sarabande for organ, with Andrew John Smith on the organ.

0: RTHK, the news at 6 with Todd Harding. The government has proposed introducing a mandatory 7-day cooling off period for beauty and gym contracts in a bid to better protect the rights of consumers. Hayley Yip reports.
1: In addition to the cooling off period, the government proposed a 14-day refund period for prepaid contracts sold by beauty parlors and fitness centers. Officials also recommended that the duration of contracts for beauty and gym services be capped at 2 years. And once a contract is signed, operators will have to start offering services within 3 months. A 2-month public consultation is now underway. The Consumer Council voiced support for the proposal, saying a 7-day cooling off period will give people sufficient time to reflect, reducing purchases made under impulsive consumption decisions, misleading sale tactics, or intimidating circumstances. The watchdog called it an important step in strengthening consumer protection against unfair trade practices.
0: The police say scammers are targeting people looking to purchase concert tickets online at the last minute. According to the Cybersecurity and Technology Crime Bureau, frauds related to concert tickets accounted for over 30% of online shopping scams in the first 5 months of this year. With a number of local and international artists performing in the city later this year, Senior Inspector Cheung Chin Hung anticipates that scammers will take advantage of the situation again.
2: In most of the cases, the scam method is quite straightforward. The scammers claim to be selling popular goods on various online platforms. For example, concert tickets and theme park tickets. When victims show interest and express a wish to buy, the scammers ask them to pay in advance via online banking or some stored value payment tools. After receiving

0: $15. The 2.04% hike would translate to an average rent increase of about $51 per month. Authorities describe the proposal as having a minimal impact on tenants. The LegCo housing panel will discuss the plan next Monday.
1: The death toll from the devastating earthquakes that struck Venezuela last week has risen to at least 1,719. That's according to the country's National Assembly President Jorge Rodriguez. He added that more than 5,000 people were injured in the quakes, which have left tens of thousands of people missing. British lawmaker Andy Burnham, who's likely to replace Keir Starmer as Prime Minister, has vowed to deliver radical change to the nation's politics by decentralising power. Delivering a speech in Manchester, Burnham offered more details of his plans.
2: I am going to give Britain the circuit breaker it needs by taking power out of the centre and putting it in the hands of the people and places who can use it best. It is time for Whitehall to accept that growth cannot be ordered from the top down. The change will be driven through the Prime Minister's office in an extended operation based here in Manchester. The whole of Whitehall will now be required to get behind our places and work together with them to make quicker, more joined up decisions.
1: To finance news, US stocks have ended sharply higher, with the Dow hitting a record closing high as weekend hostilities between the United States and Iran eased and as major tech-related shares rose following recent selling. Oil prices, which fell last week to pre-war levels, rose modestly. The Dow rose 0.6% to 52,182. The S&P 500 rose 1.2% to 7,440, while the Nasdaq rose 2.1% to 25,820. And the weather forecast, it's going to be mainly cloudy with a few showers. More showers in some areas with some thunderstorms at first. Hot with sunny intervals later, a high of about 32 degrees and moderate south to southeasterly winds. Sunny periods and one or two showers in the following couple of days. It'll be very hot during the daytime. The weather will become unsettled on Friday and it'll be windier with occasional showers over the weekend. Currently at the observatory, 27 degrees Celsius, relative humidity now at 94%. Please be advised the thunderstorm warning is still in force. That's the news and weather from RTHK.

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1: Hello and welcome to Obard. Today's program begins with the Piano Concerto in B-flat minor by Witold Maliszewski, performed by Peter Donohoe with the Royal Scottish National Orchestra, conducted by Martin Yates.

That was the Piano Concerto in B-flat minor by Witold Maliszewski. The solo pianist was Peter Donohoe, and Martin Yates conducted the Royal Scottish National Orchestra. The next work we will hear is Symphony No. 28 in A major by Haydn, played by the Austrian-Hungarian Haydn Orchestra, conducted by Adam Fischer.

That was Symphony No. 28 in A Major by Haydn, and it was performed by the Austrian-Hungarian Haydn Orchestra, conducted by Adam Fischer. You're with Radio 4.

0: RTHK, the news at 7 with Tony Sabine. US President Donald Trump says Iran has requested a meeting later today in Qatar to talk about the ongoing ceasefire, despite Tehran denying any direct negotiations with the United States on a deal to end the Middle East war. Trump played down the importance of today's meeting while repeating his assertion that Washington wouldn't allow Iran to develop nuclear weapons.
1: Meeting in Doha is going to be perhaps important, perhaps not. We're going to find out. But we're winning militarily. It's almost won militarily, I would say. And it's really very simple. It's the denuclearization of Iran. We don't want them to have a nuclear weapon, and they're not going to have a nuclear weapon. They've agreed to that, in all fairness.
0: White House spokeswoman Caroline Levitt later told Fox News that U.S. Envoy Steve Witkoff and Trump's advisor and son-in-law, Jared Kushner, will be flying to Doha for high-level meetings this week. Iran's foreign ministry has said that a delegation would travel to Qatar this week, but maintained there would be no direct contact with the Americans. The U.S. Supreme Court has strengthened U.S. President Donald Trump's powers to get rid of members of independent government agencies. In a 6-3 ruling, the court's conservative majority rejected a challenge by Federal Trade Commissioner Rebecca Slaughter, ruling that Trump had the power to fire subordinates who exercised the president's power. Jane Manners of Fordham University's Law School says the decision is expected to have wide-ranging implications.
2: Looks like those agencies are now going to be subject to partisan control, which invites enormous questions about the structure of the federal government. When Congress established these agencies over the course of the 20th century, it did so assuming that the president could not fire the directors at will. That was a key reason why Congress gave so much power to these agencies, because it thought they were insulated from political manipulation. But now this opinion makes it look like they are not insulated from political manipulation, and yet the agencies still exist. So now you have these incredibly powerful agencies that are directly answerable to the president, who can fire the heads of the agency for any reason or no reason at all.
0: At the same time, the court ruled that while Trump had the power to fire

0: been arrested. Matthias Beckermann is a police spokesperson.
1: At around 12:10 p.m., shots were reported to the Stadter police. Police cars were dispatched to the scene, where officers were unfortunately forced to confirm that several people had been killed. The suspected shooter was arrested shortly after the incident. Two further individuals are in police custody. This means they are at the police station, are being questioned, and if necessary, will undergo forensic examination.
0: The death toll from the devastating earthquakes that struck Venezuela last week has risen to at least 1,719. That's according to the country's National Assembly President, Jorge Rodriguez. Rodriguez added that more than 5,000 people were injured in the quakes, which have left tens of thousands of people missing. Authorities in Afghanistan say at least 36 civilians have been killed and another 163 wounded in Pakistani airstrikes on three of its eastern provinces. Pakistan's information minister says the operations killed 25 militants and were aimed at a group that it blames for a deadly weekend attack on Pakistani security forces in Karachi. Afghan authorities have repeatedly denied that the country is used by militants and say Pakistani operations have caused a heavy civilian death toll. In sports and in the latest from the World Cup, it's all square at 1-1 between Germany and Paraguay as their last 32 clash goes into extra time. Germany thought they had taken the lead, but their second goal was ruled out for a foul in the box. Earlier, Brazil reached the last 16 after scraping past Japan 2-1. A late winner from Gabriel Martinelli in the 95th minute secured the win for Carlo Ancelotti's side. Japan started brightly, leading in the 29th minute thanks to a solo goal from Kaishu Sano. Brazil hit back 11 minutes after half-time with a header from Casemiro before the five-time world champion sealed the winner in the dying seconds of normal time. Morocco take on the Netherlands later this morning in the other last 32 match. And that's the news from RTHK.
2: The Electoral Affairs Commission has published the proposed guidelines on election-related activities in respect of the Election Committee subsector elections for public consultation. 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
3: Mosquitoes can transmit many different infections. 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
4: Firing practice will be carried out at the Sanwai Tailing Range and Qingshan Firing Range today from 8 a.m. to 9 p.m. During daytime practice, red flags will be hung at proper places around the firing ranges. During night practice, red lights will be hung along the boundary of the ranges. For safety reasons, members of the public are warned to refrain from entering the firing areas within the period of firing.

Harbor, but first a look at the weather. Mainly cloudy with a few showers, isolated thunderstorms at first, hot with sunny intervals during the day, a maximum temperature of around 32 degrees. Outlook for the week, sunny periods and one or two showers in the next few days, hot as well. You can expect the weather to become unsettled on Friday. It's 27 degrees right now. We'll begin with one of several tone poems, actually two together in one, by Edward McDowell, probably music that many people are not terribly familiar with. These are the pieces Hamlet and Ophelia, Opus 22, whose names suggest their inspiration. Here they are performed by the Royal Philharmonic Orchestra, led by Karl Kruger.

Good morning. You're listening to First Notes here on Radio 4 this morning with me, Isaac Drosha. Happy to bring you some wonderful classical music this hour. Music by McDowell, Debussy, Dubois, and Bach.

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1: That was the very lovely set of pieces Hamlet and Ophelia, Opus 22 by Edward McDowell, performed there by the Royal Philharmonic Orchestra led by Karl Kruger. Well, we'll hear an evergreen piece now. Who doesn't love Clair de Lune from the Suite Bergamasque by Claude Debussy? Here it is, performed in one of my preferred interpretations by Pascal Roget.

0: 听到钢琴家罗瑞弹奏德布西的贝加莫组曲里面的第三首《月光》。
1: That was, of course, Clair de Lune by Claude Debussy, performed there by Pascal Roget. And we'll stay on the French theme with a rather short melody by Théodore Dubois. This is Sous la Saule. This roughly translates as near the willow tree, which is the first line of the poem, in fact, which describes a rather unusual meeting, perhaps menacing in some interpretations, meeting between a young girl and a man near the willow tree who begins to lay on the charm pretty thickly. The beginning of the poem begins, "Near the willow tree, coming from the meadow, I met a handsome gentleman. He took me by the hand. 'My dear, what is your name?' he asked. 'Oh, how kind he was.' 'My name is Marjolie.' 'Oh, how kind he was. I love your name. You are so pretty. What a white hand you have. Never whiter, never wash. With that hand, my dear, it is too delicate,' he told me. 'Oh, how kind he was. I will never forget him.'" And on it goes with the wooing. Here is Sous la Saule by Théodore Dubois, performed by the Le Concert de la Loge, and led by Julien Chauvin, and sung by Sandrine Piau.

0: 呢首歌曲咧叫做《柳树下》，系杜宝华嘅作品啦。咁刚才咧就由女高音比奥联同苏法带领嘅会馆古乐团演出噶。
1: Music there by Théodore Dubois. That is the song Sous la Saule, performed by Le Concert de la Loge, led by Julien Chauvin, and the soprano Sandrine Pio. We'll conclude the hour with another piece for soprano, but of a much greater scale, another song, so to speak. This is the concert piece Knoxville's Summer of 1915, Opus 24. It was commissioned by Eleanor Stieber from Samuel Barber and premiered by her, but it is perhaps maybe more well known by its recording for one of Samuel Barber's other muses, the great soprano Leontine Price, who we will hear perform it now. The text is by James Agee.

It was originally a prose poem that describes scenes from early childhood, sort of a musing on growing up in the South in this rather lovely sort of evening, as the title suggests, in summer. Later it was included as the preface to his Pulitzer Prize-winning novel, A Death in the Family. Here it is, Knoxville, Summer of 1915, Opus 24, by Samuel Barber, performed by soprano Leontine Price, and the Philharmonia Orchestra, led by Thomas Schippers.

0: 呢首系巴伯嘅作品啊，叫做《诺克斯维尔1915之下》，编号24，由女高音帕尔斯联同舒帕斯指挥嘅爱乐乐团演出。
1: A truly fantastic recording of that piece, Knoxville Summer of 1915, Opus 24 by Samuel Barber, performed there by soprano Leontine Price and the Philharmonia Orchestra, led by Thomas Shippers. And I really love the way that she uses all the different colors and timbres of her voice, in some cases evoking the voice of a child, this kind of naive optimism about everything that's going on around her.Such a great interpretation of that piece. You're listening to First Notes here on Radio 4 with myself, Isaac Drosha. We have more wonderful classical music coming up for you next hour, so stay tuned after the news.

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This week on Anniversary Hour, we profiled Nigel Kennedy, a violinist who upended expectations about classical performance, fused dazzling technique with an irreverent public persona, and built a career spanning Baroque mastery, romantic showmanship, and adventurous crossover. It was Vivaldi's Four Seasons that first brought him to the attention of the world, but it was his later musical recordings that kept him popular. Live performances filled with flash, costumes and clothes, as well as amplification and theatrical lighting, made him a force to be reckoned with for the classical critic. But audiences found in him new inspiration for old music. In fact, many credit him with reviving interest in some of these pieces, including the Four Seasons, for a younger generation of audience. His career also saw him cross over with many rock and roll and jazz musicians.

even creating arrangements and recordings of music by Jimi Hendrix, no less. Kennedy is certainly full of raw virtuosity, conversational immediacy, and a willingness to let the violin speak both historically and as a boldly unorthodox instrument. And this conflict is what creates the controversy. His playing often feels like speech, phrases shaped for meaning, rhythmic flexibility and rhetoric, color chosen to clarify character. In his recording of Vivaldi, the music bustles with bird calls, breezes, and sudden showers, and Kennedy meets it with spring-heeled articulation, bright timbre, an elastic tempo, and a lust and verve for the music as well as life that is often not to be found even in the best of studio recordings. You've been listening to The Four Seasons, the first concerto, RV-269, the first movement of Spring, Allegro, by Antonio Vivaldi, performed by Nigel Kennedy and the Berlin Philharmonic.

The mainland and Hong Kong are connected. We all do our best with what we have to achieve a bright future together.

0: RTHK, the news at 8 with Tony Sabine. US President Donald Trump says Iran has requested a meeting later today in Qatar to talk about the ongoing ceasefire, despite Tehran denying any direct negotiations with the United States on a deal to end the Middle East war. Trump played down the importance of today's meeting while repeating his assertion that Washington wouldn't allow Iran to develop nuclear weapons.
1: Meeting in Doha is going to be perhaps important, perhaps not. We're going to find out. But we're winning militarily. It's almost won militarily, I would say. And it's really very simple. It's the denuclearization of Iran. We don't want them to have a nuclear weapon, and they're not going to have a nuclear weapon. They've agreed to that, in all fairness.
0: White House spokeswoman Caroline Levitt later told Fox News that U.S. envoy Steve Witkoff and Trump's advisor and son-in-law Jared Kushner will be flying to Doha for high-level meetings this week. Iran's foreign ministry has said that a delegation would travel to Qatar this week, but maintained there would be no direct contact with the Americans. The U.S. Supreme Court has strengthened U.S. President Donald Trump's powers to get rid of members of independent government agencies. In a 6-3 ruling, the court's conservative majority rejected a challenge by Federal Trade Commissioner Rebecca Slaughter, ruling that Trump had the power to fire subordinates who exercise the president's power. Jane Manners of Fordham University's Law School says the decision is expected to have wide-ranging implications.
2: Looks like those agencies are now going to be subject to partisan control, which invites enormous questions about the structure of the federal government. When Congress established these agencies over the course of the 20th century, it did so assuming that the president could not fire the directors at will. That was a key reason.